0: Lloris, who is running provincially for Quebec Solidaire. Kyle Duggan, The Canadian Press, Ottawa.
1: Bruce Bannman, one of the former Conservatives in British Columbia who now sits as an independent, says he doesn't believe leader Carrie Lynn Findlay will win her own seat in the legislature in a by-election next month. Bannman says those around Findlay are creating a purity test whether MLAs are hard right enough.
2: All that David Eby has done is bought her a 26-day reprieve, because at the end of that, when I suspect she loses, because as I said, I think she's unelectable, maybe then she'll do the right thing and resign, and the party can, everybody can come back and we can have some common sense again.
1: BC Premier David Eby called the by-election in Abbotsford, Mission to take place on September 26th. Finance Minister François-Philippe Champagne will meet with his U.S. counterpart on the sidelines of the G20 Finance Ministers meeting in North Carolina this week.
3: Champagne's spokesperson John Fragos confirmed in a media statement the minister will meet with U.S. Treasury Secretary Scott Bessent over the next 2 days. It's believed to be the first face-to-face meeting between high-ranking Canadian and U.S. officials since trade talks between the two nations broke down 10 days ago and gave way to an escalating tariff fight. Bessent also confirmed the meeting with Champagne in an appearance on CNBC, where he blamed the failed talks on Prime Minister Mark Carney's approach to politics. Lisa Laporte, The Canadian Press.
1: Meanwhile, oil prices across the U.S. rose following attacks on Iranian rocket launcher positions and subsequent Iranian retaliation. U.S. President Donald Trump is insisting again that Iranians don't even know who their own leader is.
4: They're a failed nation. They've got 350% inflation. They have no currency. They're not paying their soldiers. Their leaders are largely dead. Their Navy is gone, their Air Force is gone, their surveillance equipment is almost entirely gone. That doesn't mean we won't smack them.
1: Trump says the only remaining opposition in Iran are radicals, reiterating his belief that Iran has been militarily destroyed. This is the Canadian Press. In sports, Carlos Alcaraz returned to the U.S. Open today with a 6-4, 6-4, 6-4 win over Roman Safiolin, showing no problems with the right wrist injury that had sidelined him since April. If the seven-time Grand Slam champion stays healthy, he may quickly become a huge favorite, with top-ranked Jannik Sinner sidelined by a knee injury and Novak Djokovic losing in yesterday's first-round action. Canada's men's basketball team is playing tonight against the 8th-ranked Argentina team in Quebec City in FIBA World Cup America's qualifying action. The 5th-ranked Canadians enter the game atop Group F with a 7-0 record and are coming off a 20-point win over Panama last week. The Baltimore Ravens assigned kicker Jake Moody to the practice squad today, giving the team another option if second-year man Tyler Loop continues to struggle. Loop went 1-for-4 from 50 yards and beyond last season. From the Canadian Press, I'm John Kennedy.
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0: Now this update from the Canadian Press. Prime Minister Mark Carney will have to call six more federal by-elections following a wave of recent resignations from the House of Commons. Liberal Stephen Guilbeault left his Montreal seat over disagreements with the federal government's direction on energy and environment, while Conservative Kathy Wagenthal is expected to step down soon. One of seven former BC Conservative MLAs who now sit as an independent says he doesn't believe their leader, Carolyn Findlay, will win her own seat in the legislature in a by-election scheduled next month. Bruce Banman says those around Findlay are creating a purity test of whether MLAs are actually hard right enough for the current party. Oil prices rose following U.S. attacks on Iranian rocket launcher positions and subsequent Iranian retaliation. U.S. President Donald Trump is insisting again that Iranians don't know who their leader is and called them a failed nation. From the Canadian Press, I'm John Kennedy.
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0: Now this update from the Canadian Press. Prime Minister Mark Carney will have to call six more federal by-elections following a wave of recent resignations from the House of Commons. Liberal Stephen Guilbeault left his Montreal seat over disagreements with the federal government's direction on energy and environment, while Conservative Kathy Wagenthal is expected to step down soon. One of seven former BC Conservative MLAs who now sit as an independent says he doesn't believe their leader, Carolyn Findlay, will win her own seat in the legislature in a by-election scheduled next month. Bruce Banman says those around Findlay are creating a purity test of whether MLAs are actually hard right enough for the current party. Oil prices rose following U.S. attacks on Iranian rocket launcher positions and subsequent Iranian retaliation. U.S. President Donald Trump is insisting again that Iranians don't know who their leader is and called them a failed nation. From the Canadian Press, I'm John Kennedy.
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0: Now this update from the Canadian Press. Prime Minister Mark Carney will have to call six more federal by-elections following a wave of recent resignations from the House of Commons. Liberal Stephen Guilbeau left his Montreal seat over disagreements with the federal government's direction on energy and environment, while Conservative Kathy Wagenthal is expected to step down soon. One of seven former BC Conservative MLAs who now sit as an independent says he doesn't believe their leader, Carolyn Findlay, will win her own seat in the legislature in a by-election scheduled next month. Bruce Banman says those around Findlay are creating a purity test of whether MLAs are actually hard right enough for the current party. Oil prices rose following U.S. attacks on Iranian rocket launcher positions and subsequent Iranian retaliation. U.S. President Donald Trump is insisting again that Iranians don't know who their leader is and called them a failed nation. From the Canadian Press, I'm John Kennedy.
1: Marine Lake, also known as Rock Pile Lake, was discovered by Walter Wilcox in 1899 when he was hired by Tom Wilson to map out an area of Banff National. During the assignment, he discovered a small valley with a lake surrounded by a huge rock face. In 1900, Tom Wilson built a small trail that leads to the lake. Soon after, Canadian Pacific Railways built a trail of their own, along with a carriage route. They then built a tea house that looked over the lake in 1912, where Eileen Strick, Miss Barbara Dott, and Miss Marjorie Danks had campgrounds and a refreshment booth, along with a souvenir stand. Fast forward to 1950, and you'll find that Canadian Pacific Railways ended up selling Marine Lake to Bewster Transportation, who then sold to Bill and Barb Smythe, who owned it for 15 years. And then they sold to Jack in 85, who sold to Art Davies, who finally sold to David Hudson and Nancy Stabbard in 1991. Nowadays, Marine Lake is home to 4,000 visitors a day, and it's still as beautiful as ever. Oh, Canada, I'm Cheyenne Fields celebrating Marine Lake on 96.9 Radio Humber.
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0: From the National Newsroom of the Canadian Press, I'm John Kennedy. Prime Minister Mark Carney will have to call 6 more federal by-elections following a wave of recent resignations from the House of Commons. Liberal Stephen Guilbeault left his Montreal seat over disagreements with the government's direction on energy and the environment, while Conservative Cathay Wagenthal is expected to step down. Other recent departures include MPs Simon-Pierre Savard-Tremblay, Alexander Bourris, and Sean Chen, with Conservative Larry Brock also planning to resign on September 18th. Federal law gives the Prime Minister between 11 and 180 days after a seat becomes vacant to call a by-election. Foreign Affairs Minister Anita Anand says 10 Canadian officials are now in Nepal and are helping locate missing Canadians and support family members affected by the catastrophic flooding. The team includes an RCMP member, while 30 Canadians and permanent residents remain unaccounted for, though that number could change as more information continues. The flooding followed a glacier collapse in the Himalayan border region between Nepal and China, killing roughly 800 people and leaving roughly 3,000 missing. Ottawa has also announced $5 million in emergency humanitarian funding for Nepal. Police have charged a Quebec man for allegedly making a bomb threat at an airport in Western Labrador. The Royal Newfoundland Constabulary says officers were called to the Wabush Airport around 8 p.m. on Sunday. Canadian press reporter Brenda Molina Navidad has the details.
1: Police say the man had been removed from an aircraft by the time they arrived. The airport was then evacuated and searched, with police determining the bomb threat was unfounded. The 30-year-old suspect has been charged with public mischief, uttering threats, causing a disturbance, and breach of probation.
0: Transport Canada owns and operates the airport, which serves the area of Wabash, Labrador City, and Fremont, Quebec. Montreal's public transit agency is telling employees they can no longer pray on workplace property as the province's secularism law comes into effect tomorrow.
2: Quebec's ban on prayer rooms in public institutions is now affecting employees at Montreal's transit agency. The law, adopted in April, also prohibits public prayer without explicit permission from municipalities. The Société de Transport de Montréal says 4 rooms once available for prayer can now only be used for silent activities such as mediation or yoga. Signs reminding employees of the ban have been posted outside the rooms, and supervisors are expected to intervene if they witness religious practices. The National Council of Canadian Muslims says the law undermines religious freedom and is creating further division in Quebec. David Augustine, The Canadian Press.
0: The committee monitoring the responses to the 2020 Nova Scotia mass shooting inquiry say a significant amount of work remains on gender-based violence, policing, and community safety. It's the third and final annual report that ends a 3-year mandate tracking progress on the Mass Casualty Commission's 130 recommendations. This is The Canadian Press. In sports, Stefanos Tsitsipas says he was not surprised that Nick Kyrgios was suspended from tennis for drugs. Kyrgios was banned earlier this month after he revealed he tested positive for cocaine in June when he was in Spain to play an event. The Australian could be suspended for 4 years, though a lighter punishment is expected. Denver Broncos linebacker Jonathan Cooper has pleaded not guilty to charges stemming from altercations with his now ex-girlfriend in June. A jury trial has been scheduled to begin on November 10th, and Cooper was placed on the commissioner's exempt list yesterday, meaning he'll continue to get paid for the time being. Rookie Cade Klubnik will head into the regular season as the New York Jets' backup quarterback behind Geno Smith. The fourth-rounder out of Clemson received the bulk of the snaps during the 3 preseason games and had a solid training camp performance. Klubnik was 21 of 34 for 190 yards with no touchdowns and 1 interception in 3 preseason games. From the Canadian Press, I'm John Kennedy.
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0: we wanted was some justice. All we wanted was some equality. All we wanted was some freedom. We don't want no military.
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0: Now this update from the Canadian Press. Prime Minister Mark Carney will have between 11 and 130 days to call several by-elections as seats continue to become vacant. Liberal Stephen Guilbeault left his Montreal seat over disagreements with the government's direction on energy and environment. Conservative Kathy Wagenthal is expected to step down, while other MPs have recently departed, including Simon-Pierre Savard Tremblay, Alexander Bourris, and Sean Chen, with Conservative Larry Brock also planning to resign in September. Foreign Affairs Minister Anita Anand says 10 Canadian officials are now in Nepal to help locate missing Canadians and support families affected by the catastrophic flash floods. The flooding followed a glacier collapse in the Himalayan border region between Nepal and China. Police have charged a Quebec man for making a bomb threat at an airport in Western Labrador. The Royal Newfoundland Constabulary says officers were called to the Wabash Airport around 8 p.m. on Sunday. From the Canadian Press, I'm John Kennedy.
1: 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It's George Strombolopoulos. I used to be on this radio station that you're listening to right now. I am a Humber grad, and you are listening to 96.9 Radio Humber.

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0: Now this update from the Canadian Press. Prime Minister Mark Carney will have between 11 and 130 days to call several by-elections as seats continue to become vacant. Liberal Stephen Guilbeault left his Montreal seat over disagreements with the government's direction on energy and environment. Conservative Kathy Wagenthal is expected to step down, while other MPs have recently departed, including Simon-Pierre Savard Tremblay, Alexander Bourice, and Sean Chen, with Conservative Larry Brock also planning to resign in September. Foreign Affairs Minister Anita Anand says 10 Canadian officials are now in Nepal to help locate missing Canadians and support families affected by the catastrophic flash floods. The flooding followed a glacier collapse in the Himalayan border region between Nepal and China. Police have charged a Quebec man for making a bomb threat at an airport in Western Labrador. The Royal Newfoundland Constabulary says officers were called to the Wabash Airport around 8 p.m. on Sunday. From the Canadian Press, I'm John Kennedy.
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2: Hello.
3: Yeah,

and a hamper. My illusions of grandeur, this annual granule grind is the grittiest. I mitigate the titillate my subordinates. I am the coordinates. She offered the ordinary

0: pressure. Measures of the hourglass vast with the treasures.
1: Oh, go get it, you know better. No one remembers cold weather till November.

0: Now this update from the Canadian Press. Prime Minister Mark Carney will have between 11 and 130 days to call several by-elections as seats continue to become vacant. Liberal Stephen Guilbeault left his Montreal seat over disagreements with the government's direction on energy and environment. Conservative Kathy Wagenthal is expected to step down, while other MPs have recently departed, including Simon-Pierre Savard-Tremblay, Alexander Bourice, and Sean Chen, with Conservative Larry Brock also planning to resign in September. Foreign Affairs Minister Anita Anand says 10 Canadian officials are now in Nepal to help locate missing Canadians and support families affected by the catastrophic flash floods. The flooding followed a glacier collapse in the Himalayan border region between Nepal and China. Police have charged a Quebec man for making a bomb threat at an airport in Western Labrador. The Royal Newfoundland Constabulary says officers were called to the Wabash Airport around 8 p.m. on Sunday. From the Canadian Press, I'm John Kennedy.
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3: So what's your answer when I ask you about some of the strongest pairs of arms in the world? Is it Arnold Schwarzenegger, Hulk Hogan's 24-inch pythons, Sylvester Stallone's character and over the top? Now sure, 24-inch biceps are impressive, but they don't compare to a powerful pair of arms that were born and bred right here in Canada. In case you haven't figured it out yet, I'm talking about two of NASA's most valuable tools, Canada Arms 1 and 2. Measuring in at 50 feet and 3 inches in length, or 15 meters if you want to go by the metric system, and weighing about 905 pounds, which is about three or four Hulk Hogan's, the original Canada Arm was created by a company called Spar Aerospace at the time, and it was launched on November 13, 1981 on space shuttle mission STS-2. Its purpose is very simple. It does basically the same things for astronauts that our own arms do for us humans. Pick things up and move them. Only difference? This bad boy can lift about 65,000 pounds of cargo in the zero gravity of outer space. But here's something interesting. Back here on planet Earth, gravity makes the Canada Arm so weak, its motors can't even support its own weight. Now, Canada Arm 2 was put together by MD Robotics, which is the new name for Spar Aerospace. It was launched in April 2001. It's seen as a bigger, better, and smarter version of the original Canada Arm, stretching just under 8 feet longer and weighing over 3,000 pounds more. Oh, and if you thought the 65,000-pound maximum payload of the first Canada Arm was impressive, the Canada Arm 2 can lift up to 256,000. Unlike its predecessor, this arm isn't part of a space shuttle. Instead, it's being used to do work on the International Space Station. And aside from just lifting heavy equipment there, it also helps in docking space shuttles at the station. Now, right now there's no word as to whether or not the Canadian Space Agency plans on making the Canada Arms a trifecta, but there are plans for a little piece of equipment called the Special Purpose Dexterous Manipulator, also known as the Canada Hand or Dexter. It's a smaller robot with two arms that will connect to the end of Canada Arm 2, and is built to handle more delicate tasks in outer space. Oh Canada, I'm Mark Carcasol on Radio Humber 96.9.
4: Radio Humber broadcasts from within the traditional and treaty lands of the Mississaugas of the Credit, known as Etobicoke, the place of the alders in Mississaugic language. The region is uniquely situated along the Humber River watershed, which historically provided an integral connection for Anishinaabe, Haudenosaunee, and Wendat peoples between the Ontario Lakeshore and the Lake Simcoe Georgian Bay region. Now home to people of numerous nations, Etobicoke continues to provide a vital source of interconnection for all.
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0: From the National Newsroom of the Canadian Press, I'm John Kennedy. As voters close out the polls in three federal by-elections taking place today, the political off-season election action isn't stopping. Prime Minister Mark Carney will have to schedule another six by-elections in the coming months.
1: Liberal MP Stephen Guilbeault officially resigned his seat in the House of Commons on Friday, leaving on a matter of principle after the Liberal government changed its tune on the carbon tax and building more pipelines. Conservative MP Cathy Wagenthal is expected to officially resign today, something she announced back in June. This year has seen a revolving door of MPs leaving the House of Commons, many elected officials looking for career opportunities elsewhere, like NDP stalwart Alexandre Bolloris, who is running provincially for Quebec Solidaire. Kyle Duggan, The Canadian Press, Ottawa.
0: The G20 gathering in North Carolina will provide the first opportunity in 10 days for senior Canadian and U.S. officials to meet directly following the collapse of trade negotiations. Finance Minister François-Philippe Champagne is scheduled to hold talks with U.S. Treasury Secretary Scott Bessent as tariffs continue to strain the Canada-U.S. relationship. The two governments remain at odds over why the negotiations failed, with Canada blaming the U.S. for last-minute demands and Bessent criticizing Prime Minister Mark Carney's handling of the talks. Ottawa says Champagne will use the meetings to advocate for mutually beneficial trade. Quebec Cardinal Marc Ouellette has won the civil defamation suit against a woman who accused him of sexual misconduct.
2: A Superior Court justice ruled that Pamela Grolot's accusations against the cardinal are unfounded and ordered her to pay him $100,000. Grolot had accused Ouellette of touching her without consent on three occasions between 2008 and 2010 while she was training or working as a lay pastoral agent for the church. Justice Martin Castonguay said in his judgment that Grolot changed her story several times, including eventually saying that she only considered one of the alleged interactions to be a sexual assault. Diana Mussina, The Canadian Press.
0: A policy researcher at the Canadian Shield Institute says Google Maps changing Lake Ontario's name to Lake America for U.S. users highlights a Canadian vulnerability. Emily Osborne says Canada needs to keep cutting its reliance on U.S. technology.
3: I think the kind of frustration that we're feeling now at Google and Apple and other navigation platforms changing the name of Lake Ontario for certain users, we're seeing that these private companies control our access to information and also play an important role in shaping, you know, the reality that we're experiencing online.
0: Osborne says this is sparking an important conversation about control and ownership in the digital realm. This is the Canadian Press. In sports, Carlos Alcaraz returned to the U.S. Open today with a 6-4, 6-4, 6-4 win over Roman Safiolin, showing no problems with the right wrist injury that had sidelined him since April. If the seven-time Grand Slam champion stays healthy, he may quickly become a huge favorite with top-ranked Jannik Sinner sidelined by a knee injury and Novak Djokovic losing in yesterday's first-round action. Canada's men's basketball team is playing tonight against the 8th-ranked Argentina team in Quebec City in FIBA World Cup America's qualifying action. The 5th-ranked Canadians enter the game atop Group F with a 7-0 record and are coming off a 20-point win over Panama last week. The Baltimore Ravens assigned kicker Jake Moody to the practice squad today, giving the team another option if second-year man Tyler Loop continues to struggle. Loop went 1-for-4 from 50 yards and beyond last season. From the Canadian Press, I'm John Kennedy.
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0: Now this update from the Canadian Press. Prime Minister Mark Carney is preparing to call 6 federal by-elections in the coming months as several more seats have become vacant. The Prime Minister has between 11 and 180 days to call a by-election once a seat does become vacant, with campaigns lasting between 36 and 50 days. The G20 gathering in North Carolina will provide the first opportunity in 10 days for senior Canadian and U.S. officials to meet directly following the collapse of trade negotiations. The two governments still remain at odds over why the negotiations failed, but Ottawa says Finance Minister François-Philippe Champagne will use the meetings to advocate for mutually beneficial trade. Quebec Cardinal Marc Ouellette has won a defamation lawsuit against a woman who accused him of sexual misconduct. The allegations emerged as a part of a broader class action lawsuit involving the Quebec Archdiocese and members of the clergy. From the Canadian Press, I'm John Kennedy.
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2: As you have already read in the newspapers, a most amazing discovery has been made in this most peaceful of countries.

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The technicians are threading another spool into the machine, and shortly we'll hear the second part of this amazing voice from the past. A voice from the past. A voice from the past. A voice from the past.

That ends the second recording. There is an increasing air of uneasiness here in the hall. I notice that the lights have been turned up brightly, and the scientists seem to have taken to looking behind them, looking behind them, looking behind them, looking behind them, looking behind them, looking behind them.

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0: Now this update from the Canadian Press. Prime Minister Mark Carney is preparing to call 6 federal by-elections in the coming months as several more seats have become vacant. The Prime Minister has between 11 and 180 days to call a by-election once a seat does become vacant, with campaigns lasting between 36 and 50 days. The G20 gathering in North Carolina will provide the first opportunity in 10 days for senior Canadian and U.S. officials to meet directly following the collapse of trade negotiations. The two governments still remain at odds over why the negotiations failed, but Ottawa says Finance Minister François-Philippe Champagne will use the meetings to advocate for mutually beneficial trade. Quebec Cardinal Marc Ouellette has won a defamation lawsuit against a woman who accused him of sexual misconduct. The allegations emerged as a part of a broader class action lawsuit involving the Quebec Archdiocese and members of the clergy. From the Canadian Press, I'm John Kennedy.
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Freaky old shorty like Jodeci. None of you is known to me. This is the way it's supposed to be. I'm loving the funk.

No room for hate, too much love to circulate, too much shine to mess with shade. Trying to resonate, illuminate, levitate. I'm just too blessed to break. I can't compare with them, compete with me from yesterday. I gotta be a better man, can't just make the same mistakes. Trying to be the bigger man, no matter how much grace it takes. No, they trying to slow me down, I'm floating like a featherweight. Gotta keep it moving, love, I can't.

0: Now this update from the Canadian Press. Prime Minister Mark Carney is preparing to call 6 federal by-elections in the coming months as several more seats have become vacant. The Prime Minister has between 11 and 180 days to call a by-election once a seat does become vacant, with campaigns lasting between 36 and 50 days. The G20 gathering in North Carolina will provide the first opportunity in 10 days for senior Canadian and U.S. officials to meet directly following the collapse of trade negotiations. The two governments still remain at odds over why the negotiations failed, but Ottawa says Finance Minister François-Philippe Champagne will use the meetings to advocate for mutually beneficial trade. Quebec Cardinal Marc Ouellette has won a defamation lawsuit against a woman who accused him of sexual misconduct. The allegations emerged as a part of a broader class action lawsuit involving the Quebec Archdiocese and members of the clergy. From the Canadian Press, I'm John Kennedy.
1: You can leave me behind. Trust me, I'll only hold you back. I'll be parked right here, waiting for you, while you let loose on the dance floor. Because as much as you hate to leave me for a night, I'd love to see you in the morning even more. Thanks for leaving me. Have a good time, buddy.
2: Leave your car behind. Impaired driving ends here. Mad Canada.
3: Canada is home to many legendary folk music performers, but no artist can compare to that of Dan Mangan. The Vancouver native is a troubadour in every sense of the word. Mangan's initial folk sound has paved the way for a musical career that is continuously evolving. And even if folk music may not be your thing, you can guarantee that Mangan's signature sound is
4: not what you think it is.
3: Mangan grew up listening intently to his parents' extensive record collection and found himself drawn to albums by The Beatles and Nick Drake. His early songwriting is best described as melancholy folk music. His first full-length album, Postcards and Daydreaming, was released in 2005, and thus Mangan hit the road and began touring Canada and the UK.

With the release of Mangan's second album, Nice Nice Very Nice, in 2009, he maintained his original folk sound peppered with a stronger pop influence. The album landed Mangan a spot on the Polaris Music Prize shortlist, but it was in 2011 with the release of his third solo album, Oh Fortune, that Mangan's musicality truly began to evolve. With the addition of an orchestra at his disposal, Mangan's sound dramatically shifted to something extraordinarily unique. His music escalated to encompass a grander sound, with tracks that vary in uplifting highs and downhearted lows.

0: And I remember.
1: Dan Mangan's musical journey definitely demonstrates that he's not your everyday folk singer. 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
2: 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It feels like just a couple of years ago, I was where you are. It was bit longer than a couple of years ago, but look at you with the fate of the radio industry in the palms of your hands. Make sure you have a lot of fun with it, okay? It's 96.9

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1: Hey, yo, Rich. You know them ones you just got to get off your chest?

0: From the National Newsroom of the Canadian Press, I'm John Kennedy. The polls have closed in Ontario, Quebec, and British Columbia as by-elections continue, with vote counting now underway. The races are taking place amid growing Canada-U.S. trade tensions. The Chicoutimi-Lefjord contest is expected to be closely fought, while Beaches East York and north of Vancouver-Capilano are expected to elect successors to former cabinet ministers. Elections Canada says thousands of voters cast their ballots during the advance voting stage, with the results of all three ridings expected in tonight. Bruce Banman, one of the former Conservatives in British Columbia who now sits as an independent, says he doesn't believe leader Carrie Lynn Findlay will win her own seat in the legislature in a by-election next month. Banman says those around Findlay are creating a purity test whether MLAs are hard right enough.
1: All that David Eby has done is bought her a 26-day reprieve, because at the end of that, when I suspect she loses, because as I said, I think she's unelectable, maybe then she'll do the right thing and resign, and the party can, everybody can come back and we can have some common sense again.
0: BC Premier David Eby called the by-election in Abbotsford Mission to take place on September 26th. Finance Minister François-Philippe Champagne will meet with his U.S. counterpart on the sidelines of the G20 Finance Ministers meeting in North Carolina this week.
2: Champagne's spokesperson John Fragos confirmed in a media statement the minister will meet with U.S. Treasury Secretary Scott Bessent over the next 2 days. It's believed to be the first face-to-face meeting between high-ranking Canadian and U.S. officials since trade talks between the two nations broke down 10 days ago and gave way to an escalating tariff fight. Bessent also confirmed the meeting with Champagne in an appearance on CNBC, where he blamed the failed talks on Prime Minister Mark Carney's approach to politics. Lisa Laporte, The Canadian Press.
0: Meanwhile, oil prices across the U.S. rose following attacks on Iranian rocket launcher positions and subsequent Iranian retaliation. U.S. President Donald Trump is insisting again that Iranians don't even know who their own leader is.
3: They're a failed nation. They've got 350% inflation. They have no currency. They're not paying their soldiers. Their leaders are largely dead. Their Navy is gone, their Air Force is gone, their surveillance equipment is almost entirely gone. That doesn't mean we won't smack them.
0: Trump says the only remaining opposition in Iran are radicals, reiterating his belief that Iran has been militarily destroyed. This is the Canadian Press. In sports, Felix Auger-Aliassime of Montreal and Rinki Hijikata of Australia are tied at a set apiece in their opening round of the men's singles matches at the U.S. Open in New York. The third-seeded Canadian won the opening set 7-5, but Hijikata bounced back with a 6-4 win before the match was suspended because of rain. Lionel Messi scored 4 goals in Inter Miami's 7-1 Major League Soccer victory over visiting CF Montreal and announced his retirement from international soccer after 21 years of representing Argentina. The 39-year-old played in a record-tying 6 World Cups, won it in 2022 in Qatar, and led Argentina to this year's final, losing to Spain in extra time in New Jersey. Mark Vientos hit a home run to ignite a 2-run 7th inning, and the visiting New York Mets defeated the Tampa Bay Rays 3-2. Mets starter Robert Staak pitched 5 1/3 innings of scoreless ball, striking out 4 while allowing only 5 hits. From the Canadian Press, I'm John Kennedy.
4: 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To celebrate that, here's a message in Morse code. 96.9 Radio Humber.

0: Now this update from the Canadian Press. The polls have closed in Ontario, Quebec, and British Columbia as vote counting gets underway for three separate by-elections. The by-election races take place amid growing Canada-U.S. trade tensions, with one contest expected to be closely fought in Quebec, while Ontario and British Columbia's by-elections are expected to elect successors to former cabinet ministers. One of seven former BC Conservative MLAs who now sit as an independent says he doesn't believe their leader, Carolyn Findlay, will win her own seat in the legislature in a by-election scheduled next month. Bruce Banman says those around Findlay are creating a purity test of whether MLAs are actually hard right enough for the current party. Oil prices rose following U.S. attacks on Iranian rocket launcher positions and subsequent Iranian retaliation. U.S. President Donald Trump is insisting again that Iranians don't know who their leader is and called them a failed nation. From the Canadian Press, I'm John Kennedy.
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0: Now this update from the Canadian Press. The polls have closed in Ontario, Quebec, and British Columbia as vote counting gets underway for three separate by-elections. The by-election races take place amid growing Canada-U.S. trade tensions, with one contest expected to be closely fought in Quebec, while Ontario and British Columbia's by-elections are expected to elect successors to former cabinet ministers. One of seven former BC Conservative MLAs who now sit as an independent says he doesn't believe their leader, Carolyn Findlay, will win her own seat in the legislature in a by-election scheduled next month. Bruce Banman says those around Findlay are creating a purity test of whether MLAs are actually hard right enough for the current party. Oil prices rose following U.S. attacks on Iranian rocket launcher positions and subsequent Iranian retaliation. U.S. President Donald Trump is insisting again that Iranians don't know who their leader is and called them a failed nation. From the Canadian Press, I'm John Kennedy.
1: Hey, I'm Jason.
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0: Now this update from the Canadian Press. The polls have closed in Ontario, Quebec, and British Columbia as vote counting gets underway for three separate by-elections. The by-election races take place amid growing Canada-U.S. trade tensions, with one contest expected to be closely fought in Quebec, while Ontario and British Columbia's by-elections are expected to elect successors to former cabinet ministers. One of seven former BC Conservative MLAs who now sit as an independent says he doesn't believe their leader, Carolyn Findlay, will win her own seat in the legislature in a by-election scheduled next month. Bruce Banman says those around Findlay are creating a purity test of whether MLAs are actually hard right enough for the current party. Oil prices rose following U.S. attacks on Iranian rocket launcher positions and subsequent Iranian retaliation. U.S. President Donald Trump is insisting again that Iranians don't know who their leader is and called them a failed nation. From the Canadian Press, I'm John Kennedy.
1: September 2018. Six tornadoes touched down between Ottawa and Gatineau. Over 250,000 Canadians were affected, some losing their homes. When disaster strikes, Canadian radio stations use Alert Ready to deliver critical and potentially life-saving alerts. 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
2: It's no secret that Canadians love their ketchup chips. Mmm, ketchup chips. These crunchy, thinly sliced potatoes are doused in a flavorful reddish powder, and they've been a favorite flavor since the early 1980s, sparking snack attacks and staining fingers across the nation. But what's the real story behind ketchup chips? Well, French fries and ketchup have always gone together since their arrival at fast food joints in the late 1940s. It's a concept that would carry over into the chip world and become a national favorite in the early 1980s, nearly 40 years after. Adding ketchup-flavored seasoning to potato chips came to be sometime in the 70s. Each chip was dusted with tomato powder, garlic, onion, and spices, mixing smoky, salty, and sweet flavors with a tart taste into every bite. Since then, millions of chip bags have been torn open and devoured by hungry hordes of Canadians who can't get enough of this quirky, yet addictive, ketchupy flavor. The true origins of ketchup chips are mirrored in mystery, as in nobody's willing to step forward to officially take the credit. It's believed that this red powdered snack was first invented by Hostess Potato Chips in the early 70s and sold exclusively to the Canadian market. But it appears that the story could be a little bit more complicated. An American company in Pennsylvania, Hers Snacks, has reportedly been making ketchup-flavored chips since the early 1980s. A decade later, the Heinz Ketchup Company got on board with Hers, realizing that potato chips and ketchup seasoning make a killer combo. They've since blended the brands to create Hers Heinz Ketchup-flavored potato chips. So while this invention may hold a dual citizenship, the bottom line is, it's a Canadian classic deep down to its core, and stores will forever stock it in their shelves. For O Canada, I'm Zachary Davies, celebrating ketchup chips on 96.9 Radio Humber.
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0: In the national newsroom of the Canadian Press, I'm John Kennedy. Liberal Tanveer Shanawaz is projected to win the federal by-election in the Toronto riding of Beaches East York. During a speech in front of supporters, he thanked his family and colleagues for their support.
1: Born in East General, what is now Michael Garron, I've never left this riding, and it is going to be an honor of a lifetime with community, experience, hard work, and representation that we continue building Canada strong, that we continue building Beaches East Short stronger. Let's get to work. Thank you very much.
0: The North Vancouver Capilano contest is trying to replace former Cabinet Minister Jonathan Wilkinson, but a winner has not yet been declared. While Daniel Gobel will represent Chicoutimi-Lefjord, adding another seat to Prime Minister Mark Carney's narrow majority. The Prime Minister is expected to call six more federal by-elections as there are a series of MP departures from the House of Commons. Liberal MP Stephen Guilbeault resigned on Friday, saying he was leaving over the government's shift on energy and environmental policy. Well, Conservative MP Kate Wagenthal is also preparing to step down. Other recent departures include MPs leaving to pursue Quebec provincial politics or to return to previous careers, adding to the number of vacant seats. Canada has sent 10 officials to Nepal to help locate Canadians and permanent residents that are missing following the catastrophic floods and mudslides in the region. Foreign Affairs Minister Anita Anand says 30 Canadians and permanent residents remain unaccounted for, although that number could change as more information emerges. Ottawa is providing $5 million in emergency aid, while Global Affairs Canada and the RCMP work with local authorities and international partners to find and assist Canadians. U.S. Army Secretary Dan Driscoll is stepping down after 18 months in the job, adding to a series of senior military leadership changes under U.S. President Donald Trump. The White House praised Driscoll's work but gave no reason for his departure, while reports have pointed to tensions between him and Defense Secretary Pete Hegseth. His departure follows the removal or resignation of several other senior military leaders in recent months. People who knew Tupac Shakur are speaking out following the guilty verdict at the trial of Dwayne Davis in Las Vegas. Derek Stanton performed with Tupac as part of the rap group Digital Underground and spoke to reporters outside the courthouse. He says the memoir written by Davis ultimately led to his conviction in the 1996 murder.
2: One of Tupac's cousins, William Lassane, is actually his birthday. So the first thing I said to him was happy birthday. And I know it's a hell of a birthday gift to have a little bit of vengeance for your little cousin that was murdered 30 years ago.
0: Jurors came back with the guilty verdict just hours after deliberations began following closing arguments earlier today. This is the Canadian Press. In sports, Felix Auger-Aliassime of Montreal and Rinki Hijikata of Australia are tied at a set apiece in their opening round of the men's singles matches at the U.S. Open in New York. The third-seeded Canadian won the opening set 7-5, but Hijikata bounced back with a 6-4 win before the match was suspended because of rain. Lionel Messi scored four goals in Inter-Miami's 7-1 Major League Soccer victory over visiting CF Montreal and announced his retirement from international soccer after 21 years of representing Argentina. The 39-year-old played in a record-tying six World Cups, won it in 2022 in Qatar, and led Argentina to this year's final, losing to Spain in extra time in New Jersey. Mark Vientos hit a home run to ignite a two-run seventh inning, and the visiting New York Mets defeated the Tampa Bay Rays 3-2. Mets starter Robert Stock pitched 5 1/3 innings of scoreless ball, striking out four while allowing only five hits. From the Canadian Press, I'm John Kennedy.
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0: Now this update from the Canadian Press. The federal Liberals have taken two of three federal by-elections with the Toronto riding of Beaches East York and Chicoutimi-Lafjord in Quebec. The other race that's ongoing is the North Vancouver Capilano contest to replace former Cabinet Minister Jonathan Wilkinson, but a winner has not yet been declared. Prime Minister Mark Carney will need to call six more federal by-elections following a series of MP departures from the House of Commons. Recent departures include MPs leaving to pursue Quebec provincial politics or to return to previous careers, adding to the number of vacant seats Carney is required to fill. With 11 to 180 days from when the seat becomes vacant to call the by-election, and a campaign of 36 to 50 days required. Meanwhile, internationally, Canada has sent 10 officials to Nepal to help locate the missing Canadian and permanent residents after catastrophic flooding and mudslides. Foreign Affairs Minister Anita Anand says 30 Canadians and permanent residents remain unaccounted for. From the Canadian Press, I'm John Kennedy.
1: I'm Zach.
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2: 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Yeah.

0: Now this update from the Canadian Press. The federal Liberals have taken two of three federal by-elections with the Toronto riding of Beaches East York and Chicoutimi-Lafjord in Quebec. The other race that's ongoing is the North Vancouver Capilano contest to replace former Cabinet Minister Jonathan Wilkinson, but a winner has not yet been declared. Prime Minister Mark Carney will need to call six more federal by-elections following a series of MP departures from the House of Commons. Recent departures include MPs leaving to pursue Quebec provincial politics or to return to previous careers, adding to the number of vacant seats Carney is required to fill. With 11 to 180 days from when the seat becomes vacant to call the by-election, and a campaign of 36 to 50 days required. Meanwhile, internationally, Canada has sent 10 officials to Nepal to help locate the missing Canadian and permanent residents after catastrophic flooding and mudslides. Foreign Affairs Minister Anita Anand says 30 Canadians and permanent residents remain unaccounted for. From the Canadian Press, I'm John Kennedy.
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0: Now this update from the Canadian Press. The federal Liberals have taken two of three federal by-elections with the Toronto riding of Beaches East York and Chicoutimi-Lafjord in Quebec. The other race that's ongoing is the North Vancouver Capilano contest to replace former Cabinet Minister Jonathan Wilkinson, but a winner has not yet been declared. Prime Minister Mark Carney will need to call six more federal by-elections following a series of MP departures from the House of Commons. Recent departures include MPs leaving to pursue Quebec provincial politics or to return to previous careers, adding to the number of vacant seats Carney is required to fill. With 11 to 180 days from when the seat becomes vacant to call the by-election, and a campaign of 36 to 50 days required. Meanwhile, internationally, Canada has sent 10 officials to Nepal to help locate the missing Canadian and permanent residents after catastrophic flooding and mudslides. Foreign Affairs Minister Anita Anand says 30 Canadians and permanent residents remain unaccounted for. From the Canadian Press, I'm John Kennedy.
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5: 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Going against the grain of your typical folk-sounding band, Old Man Cannon explores this sound with an alternative mix of dreamy guitars, glittering synths, and soaring vocals.

0: Man Canyon is mostly led by Vancouver-born musician Jet Pace, a one-man recording team bringing along band members for touring. Pace first appeared in the Canadian music scene in 2012 after releasing his first EP, Phantom and Friends, which established the foundation for his choice in using unconventional sounds. This EP turned heads the first time in a major way, leading various songs to be put on soundtracks for many popular TV shows like Pretty Little Liars, Shameless, and Suits. The music video for the single Phantom and Friends currently sits at nearly 3 million views on YouTube. The initial success of this release would only mark the beginning for Pace's career. In 2016, Jet Pace would then shift his focus towards recording his next full-length album, Delirium. Recalling the process in an interview with FYI Music News, he explained that he felt boxed within the constraints of traditional folk music and decided he wanted to break the mold with the direction of this album. In order to make this a reality, Pace would look to the sounds of older analog equipment to achieve his desired sound. After recording more than 300 songs, Delirium was cut down to a medium-sized 10 tracks and was released to great critical acclaim. So what are you waiting for? If you're looking for solid songwriting with elements of synth-pop and an almost psychedelic approach to sound design, check out Delirium for yourself. Oh, Canada! I'm Javon Anderson, celebrating Old Man Canyon on 96.9 Radio Humber.
1: I'm Alessandra Carbonaro from Radio Humber's graduating class of 2026, and this is CKHCFM 96.9 Toronto. 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

0: from the National Newsroom of the Canadian Press, I'm John Kennedy. Longtime Liberal political staffer Braden Cayley is projected to win the federal by-election in North Vancouver, Capilano. Speaking to supporters following the election call, Cayley thanked everyone who supported him and said his place in Parliament belongs to the people.
1: I will hold it in trust and spend every day working to earn the trust you've placed in me. Thank you. To everyone who cast a ballot, whether for me or for someone else, thank you for doing that. Democracy asks us to disagree without ceasing to belong to one another. From now on, there's no our voters and their voters on any list. There's only the people of North Vancouver Capilano, and my duty will be to all of you.
0: Mark Carney's Liberal Party earned a clean sweep in the federal by-elections, projected to also win seats in Toronto's Beaches East York and Quebec's Chicoutimi-Lefjord. With the conclusion of three by-elections in Canada, Prime Minister Mark Carney will have to call six more federal by-elections in the coming months after a series of MPs recently announced their plans to leave the House of Commons. Liberal Stephen Guilbeault has resigned his Montreal seat, saying the government's shift on energy and environmental policy no longer reflects his principles. Conservative Kate Wagenthal is also stepping down, while MPs include Simon-Pierre Savard-Tremblay, Alexandre Boulouris, and Larry Brock, who are leaving for other pursuits. The Prime Minister has between 11 and 180 days to call a by-election once a seat becomes vacant, with the campaign period set to last from 36 to 50 days. 10 Canadian officials are in Nepal to try and help local authorities locate Canadians that are still missing following last week's catastrophic flash flooding. Foreign Affairs Minister Anita Anand says 30 Canadians and permanent residents remain missing or unaccounted for, although that number could change as the situation evolves. The team heading overseas include an RCMP liaison officer and Canadian officials working with local authorities, hospitals, airlines, and international partners. Ottawa is also providing $5 million in emergency aid for humanitarian needs. It's advising against non-essential travel to the areas affected by the floods and mudslides. High-ranking U.S. military officials have stepped down in the past, but Monday's most recent resignation has tension between the top leaders at the Pentagon. The White House is now reacting, with ABC's Mary Bruce giving out the details.
2: Army Secretary Dan Driscoll is resigning. Sources say it comes after months of tension with Defense Secretary Pete Hegseth over the firing of top Army brass and the direction of the service. The White House is praising Driscoll as, quote, highly effective.
0: Tensions in the Middle East are rising once again after the United Arab Emirates intercepted an Iranian drone and a tanker was hit by three projectiles near the Strait of Hormuz. The latest violence follows U.S. strikes on Iranian rocket launchers and Iranian missile attacks on American positions in Jordan, all of which were intercepted. This is the Canadian Press. In sports, Felix Auger-Aliassime of Montreal and Rinki Hijikata of Australia are tied at a set apiece in their opening round of the men's singles matches at the U.S. Open in New York. The third-seeded Canadian won the opening set 7-5, but Hijikata bounced back with a 6-4 win before the match was suspended because of rain. Lionel Messi scored four goals in Inter Miami's 7-1 Major League Soccer victory over visiting CF Montreal and announced his retirement from international soccer after 21 years of representing Argentina. The 39-year-old played in a record-tying six World Cups, won it in 2022 in Qatar, and led Argentina to this year's final, losing to Spain in extra time in New Jersey. Mark Vientos hit a home run to ignite a two-run seventh inning, and the visiting New York Mets defeated the Tampa Bay Rays 3-2. Mets starter Robert Stock pitched 5 1/3 innings of scoreless ball, striking out four while allowing only five hits. From the Canadian Press, I'm John Kennedy.
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0: from the National Newsroom of the Canadian Press, I'm John Kennedy. Longtime Liberal political staffer Braden Cayley is projected to win the federal by-election in North Vancouver, Capilano. Speaking to supporters following the election call, Cayley thanked everyone who supported him and said his place in Parliament belongs to the people.
1: I will hold it in trust and spend every day working to earn the trust you have placed in me. Thank you. Mm-hmm. To everyone who cast a ballot, whether for me or for someone else, thank you for doing that. Democracy asks us to disagree without ceasing to belong to one another. From now on, there's no our voters and their voters on any list. There's only the people of North Vancouver Capilano, and my duty will be to all of you.
0: Mark Carney's Liberal Party earned a clean sweep in the federal by-elections, projected to also win seats in Toronto's Beaches East York and Quebec's Chicoutimi-Lefjord. With the conclusion of three by-elections in Canada, Prime Minister Mark Carney will have to call six more federal by-elections in the coming months after a series of MPs recently announced their plans to leave the House of Commons. Liberal Stephen Guilbeault has resigned his Montreal seat, saying the government's shift on energy and environmental policy no longer reflects his principles. Conservative Kate Wagenthal is also stepping down, while MPs include Simon-Pierre Savard-Tremblay, Alexander Boulouris, and Larry Brock, who are leaving for other pursuits. The Prime Minister has between 11 and 180 days to call a by-election once a seat becomes vacant, with the campaign period set to last from 36 to 50 days. 10 Canadian officials are in Nepal to try and help local authorities locate Canadians that are still missing following last week's catastrophic flash flooding. Foreign Affairs Minister Anita Anand says 30 Canadians and permanent residents remain missing or unaccounted for, although that number could change as the situation evolves. The team heading overseas include an RCMP liaison officer and Canadian officials working with local authorities, hospitals, airlines, and international partners. Ottawa is also providing $5 million in emergency aid for humanitarian needs. It's advising against non-essential travel to the areas affected by the floods and mudslides. High-ranking U.S. military officials have stepped down in the past, but Monday's most recent resignation has tension between the top leaders at the Pentagon. The White House is now reacting, with ABC's Mary Bruce giving out the details.
2: Army Secretary Dan Driscoll is resigning. Sources say it comes after months of tension with Defense Secretary Pete Hegseth over the firing of top Army brass and the direction of the service. The White House is praising Driscoll as, quote, highly effective.
0: Tensions in the Middle East are rising once again after the United Arab Emirates intercepted an Iranian drone and a tanker was hit by three projectiles near the Strait of Hormuz. The latest violence follows U.S. strikes on Iranian rocket launchers and Iranian missile attacks on American positions in Jordan, all of which were intercepted. This is the Canadian Press. In sports, Felix Auger-Aliassime of Montreal and Rinki Hijikata of Australia are tied at a set apiece in their opening round of the men's singles matches at the U.S. Open in New York. The third-seeded Canadian won the opening set 7-5, but Hijikata bounced back with a 6-4 win before the match was suspended because of rain. Lionel Messi scored four goals in Inter-Miami's 7-1 Major League Soccer victory over visiting CF Montreal and announced his retirement from international soccer after 21 years of representing Argentina. The 39-year-old played in a record-tying six World Cups, won it in 2022 in Qatar, and led Argentina to this year's final, losing to Spain in extra time in New Jersey. Mark Vientos hit a home run to ignite a two-run seventh inning, and the visiting New York Mets defeated the Tampa Bay Rays 3-2. Mets starter Robert Stock pitched 5 1/3 innings of scoreless ball, striking out four while allowing only five hits. From the Canadian Press, I'm John Kennedy.
3: Médecins Sans Frontières, French for Doctors Without Borders. Many of you have heard of this international organization started by a group of doctors from France. Oh, Canada, I'm Nick Sawicki. Well, doctors are not the only profession to do things without borders. Back in 2000, Parker Mitchell and George Rotter, a couple of graduates from the University of Waterloo's engineering program, came up with the concept for Engineers Without Borders. Both admittedly confessed to the name being a direct spin-off of Doctors Without Borders, as well as the idea to engage an entire profession towards contributing to international development. But that's where the two organizations start to differ. For example, if someone in the Ivory Coast has a broken bone, a doctor can treat them pretty much the same way they would treat a person who had a broken bone in Canada. But if a town in the Ivory Coast needs a water system, the whole process will be much different than building a water system here in Canada. The fact that Canada has many more resources is just one of the many reasons. According to their website, the mission of Engineers Without Borders is to, quote, promote human development through access to technology. Human development is about people, their desire and struggle to expand their freedoms and lead lives that they value. In this quest, access plays a key role. Every day, people work to improve their technology, laws, institutions, and governance in the complex circumstances that poverty, alienation, and voicelessness create. Members of Engineers Without Borders are passionate about helping people gain access to the technology they need to improve their lives. They do so by contributing their knowledge, financial resources, volunteer time, skills, and collective voice to help communities around the world. Unquote. The problem is that engineers from Canada can rarely apply the technology they have learned to cultures in the developing world. The ability to solve problems is the main strength that Western engineers bring with them to a developing land. At least this fine organization is trying to make a difference. For more on Engineers Without Borders, visit www.ewb.ca. 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

0: From the National Newsroom of the Canadian Press, I'm Karen Rebo. The Liberals went 3-for-3 in Monday's federal by-elections. Daniel Gobet will represent Quebec's Chicoutimi-Lefioré riding, snatching a previously conservative-held riding to give another parliamentary seat to Prime Minister Mark Carney's narrow majority. Liberal Tanveer Shahnawaz won Toronto's Beaches East York after previously running the constituency office for former MP Nate Erskine-Smith.
1: Born in East General, what is now Michael Guerin, I've never left this riding, and it is going to be an honor of a lifetime.
0: And in British Columbia, longtime Liberal political staffer Braden Cayley will represent the riding of North Vancouver-Capilano.
2: To all of North Vancouver-Capilano, thank you so very much. I understand, I was just told this might be the strongest Liberal by-election result in over 100 years in BC. So it's nice to make some British Columbia history.
0: Near complete results suggest he took over 58% of the vote, handily beating five rivals. Conservatives came a distant second. The Conservatives finished in third place behind the Bloc Québécois in Chicoutimi and third behind the NDP in Toronto. The federal Liberals and Conservatives face a growing list of vacant or soon-to-be-vacant seats in Parliament, setting the stage for six more by-elections. Stephen Guilbeault has formally resigned as the Liberal MP for Laurier-Sainte-Marie, saying he could no longer support the party's new approach to energy and environmental policy. Conservative Kathy Wagenthal is also preparing to leave Parliament, while other recent departures include MPs leaving to pursue politics in Quebec or return to their previous careers. The bodies of a Texas chiropractor and at least one other person have been found after a major flash flood swept through the Grand Canyon. Officials said Monday that one person remains unaccounted for after about 80 others were rescued over the weekend. Saturday's flash flood severely damaged the only water pipeline into the canyon. Canada is providing $5 million in emergency aid and is sending 10 officials to Nepal to help searchers locate Canadians still missing after last Tuesday. Catastrophic flooding. Foreign Affairs Minister Anita Anand says 30 Canadians and permanent residents are among more than 4,400 people who remain unaccounted for. The combined death toll in Nepal and China has surpassed 1,000. And people who knew rap icon Tupac Shakur are speaking out following Monday evening's guilty verdict. A jury found Dwayne Keefe D. Davis guilty at his trial in Las Vegas. Jurors came back with a guilty verdict just hours after deliberations began following closing arguments Monday. This is the Canadian Press. In sports, in tennis, Félix Auger-Aliassime won his opening round singles match of the U.S. Open in New York Monday night. The Montreal tennis star beat Australian Rinki Hijikata in four sets. After starting late and then playing for 3 hours and 19 minutes and enduring a nearly hour-long rain delay, the third-seeded Canadian advances to play Russian Karen Khachanov in the next round. In baseball, the Toronto Blue Jays had the night off before they will open a series in Cleveland Tuesday. Jacob deGrom allowed a second-inning single in seven shutout innings, and the Texas Rangers beat the Athletics 8-1. The Rangers and the Toronto Blue Jays trail the Cleveland Guardians by 1.5 games for the final AL wildcard spot. Trevor Story drove in the winning run with a bases-loaded single in the 10th inning, lifting the Boston Red Sox to a 9-8 comeback victory over the visiting Seattle Mariners. The Mariners have lost five in a row. From the Canadian Press, I'm Karen Rebo.
3: I think if you really believe in what you're doing and you think there's a legitimate reason and way that it can reach a lot of people and inspire a lot of people, make sure that when you wake up every morning, that's still what's driving you and that's what you're trying to accomplish every day.
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how would I know if you won't let me in?

0: From the National Newsroom of the Canadian Press, I'm Karen Rebo. The Liberals went 3-for-3 in Monday's federal by-elections. Daniel Gobet will represent Quebec's Chicoutimi-Lefioré riding, snatching a previously conservative-held riding to give another parliamentary seat to Prime Minister Mark Carney's narrow majority. Liberal Tanveer Shahnawaz won Toronto's Beaches East York after previously running the constituency office for former MP Nate Erskine-Smith.
1: Born in East General, what is now Michael Guerin, I've never left this riding, and it is going to be an honor of a lifetime.
0: And in British Columbia, longtime Liberal political staffer Braden Cayley will represent the riding of North Vancouver-Capilano.
2: To all of North Vancouver-Capilano, thank you so very much. I understand, I was just told this might be the strongest Liberal by-election result in over 100 years in BC. So it's nice to make some British Columbia history.
0: Near complete results suggest he took over 58% of the vote, handily beating five rivals. Conservatives came a distant second. The Conservatives finished in third place behind the Bloc Québécois in Chicoutimi and third behind the NDP in Toronto. The federal Liberals and Conservatives face a growing list of vacant or soon-to-be vacant seats in Parliament, setting the stage for six more by-elections. Stephen Guilbeault has formally resigned as the Liberal MP for Laurier-Sainte-Marie, saying he could no longer support the party's new approach to energy and environmental policy. Conservative Kathy Wagenthal is also preparing to leave Parliament, while other recent departures include MPs leaving to pursue politics in Quebec or return to their previous careers. The bodies of a Texas chiropractor and at least one other person have been found after a major flash flood swept through the Grand Canyon. Officials said Monday that one person remains unaccounted for after about 80 others were rescued over the weekend. Saturday's flash flood severely damaged the only water pipeline into the canyon. Canada is providing $5 million in emergency aid and is sending 10 officials to Nepal to help searchers locate Canadians still missing after last Tuesday. Catastrophic flooding. Foreign Affairs Minister Anita Anand says 30 Canadians and permanent residents are among more than 4,400 people who remain unaccounted for. The combined death toll in Nepal and China has surpassed 1,000. And people who knew rap icon Tupac Shakur are speaking out following Monday evening's guilty verdict. A jury found Dwayne Keefe D. Davis guilty at his trial in Las Vegas. Jurors came back with a guilty verdict just hours after deliberations began following closing arguments Monday. This is the Canadian Press. In sports, in tennis, Félix Auger-Aliassime won his opening round singles match of the U.S. Open in New York Monday night. The Montreal tennis star beat Australian Rinki Hijikata in four sets. After starting late and then playing for 3 hours and 19 minutes and enduring a nearly hour-long rain delay, the third-seeded Canadian advances to play Russian Karen Khachanov in the next round. In baseball, the Toronto Blue Jays had the night off before they will open a series in Cleveland Tuesday. Jacob deGrom allowed a second-inning single in seven shutout innings, and the Texas Rangers beat the Athletics 8-1. The Rangers and the Toronto Blue Jays trail the Cleveland Guardians by 1.5 games for the final AL wildcard spot. Trevor Story drove in the winning run with a bases-loaded single in the 10th inning, lifting the Boston Red Sox to a 9-8 comeback victory over the visiting Seattle Mariners. The Mariners have lost five in a row. From the Canadian Press, I'm Karen Rebo.
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4: Adam Joseph Copeland was born October 30th, 1973 in Orangeville, Ontario. Copeland is a Canadian professional wrestler and actor, better known by his ring name, Edge. He is currently signed to the World Wrestling Entertainment, also known as the WWE. Edge has won 31 championships in the WWE, including 11 world championships and a record 7 world heavyweight championships, 5 intercontinental championships, 1 United States championship, 14 tag team, and is one of only 2 wrestlers who has held every currently active male championship in the WWE. Aside from his championship accolades, Copeland won the 2001 King of the Ring tournament, the inaugural Money in the Bank ladder match in 2005, and the Royal Rumble match in 2010. Aside from professional wrestling, Copeland, or Edge, has appeared in the 2000 fantasy film Highlander Endgame and made guest appearances on television shows including The Weakest Link, Mind of Mencia, Deal or No Deal, and Mad TV. It's obvious Copeland is a great athlete and actor, but he is also a very smart individual. When he was 18, Copeland won an essay contest with Sully's Gym, offering free wrestling training to whomever could write a good essay, explaining why they would want to become a professional wrestler.
5: And I remember in the essay not writing anything that would make me sound like the super fan. You know, I just tried to reiterate the fact that this is what I want to do and that it's a serious passion.
4: And the coolest part about Adam Copeland? He is a graduate of Humber College, earning his diploma in radio broadcasting. Failure was never an option for Adam Copeland.
5: I always had the idea that I was going to make it. There's no doubt in my mind of that. And that I could make it through the training and that I could be good. I'd watched it too long, obsessed about it too long, studied too much. I studied for wrestling like I would for school. And I just knew that failure wasn't an option.
4: Oh, Canada, I'm Jesse Mods on Radio Humber 96.9.
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0: From the National Newsroom of the Canadian Press, I'm Karen Rebo. Prime Minister Mark Carney's Liberals swept a trio of by-elections Monday, including picking up a seat from the Conservatives in Quebec. Daniel Gobeil will be the next MP for Chicoutimi-Lefjord, replacing Conservative Representative Richard Martel, who stepped aside after being appointed to the Senate. He took 51% of the vote, Gobeil did. In BC, longtime Liberal staffer Braden Cayley will go to Ottawa this fall as the MP for North Vancouver Capilano riding, taking about 58% of the vote.
1: Democracy asks us to disagree without ceasing to belong to one another. From now on, there's no our voters and their voters on any list. There's only the people of North Vancouver Capilano, and my duty will be to all of you.
0: And Liberal candidate Tanveer Shahnawaz won nearly 56% of the ballots to become the next Member of Parliament for Beaches East York in Toronto. The Conservatives had a dismal showing Monday night, coming in second place in North Vancouver, but trailed in third place behind the Bloc Québécois in Chicoutimi, and also in third behind a strong NDP showing in Toronto. The death toll from catastrophic flooding in Nepal and China has surpassed 1,000 as rescue teams worked to reach communities cut off by the disaster. Nepal's disaster agency said Tuesday that 987 deaths had been counted there, with nearly 4,000 people missing. The missing include nearly 600 foreigners and 30 Canadians and permanent residents. Chinese authorities reported 16 deaths in their most recent update Sunday. The last captive whale in Canada has been plucked out of the water at Marineland in Niagara Falls, Ontario, and is heading to another home. The massive beluga named Tofino, weighing more than 1,500 kilograms, made history as the last beluga out. The shuttered tourist attraction completed the largest collective move of captive whales the world has ever seen Monday, shipping 30 belugas and 4 dolphins to 5 aquariums in the U.S. and Spain over several weeks. A team of experts moved Marineland's last 6 belugas to Chicago and San Antonio yesterday. And New York City authorities say two people were stabbed in Times Square Monday. One of the victims died. The suspect, a woman who authorities say had a history of mental illness, was fatally shot by police after refusing to drop 2 knives. Here's ABC's Hannah Batah.
2: Police say 49-year-old Pamela Cisneros pulled 2 knives from a red Target bag and began her attack. Police say her first victim was a 68-year-old man who had just stepped out of the subway, standing with his wife, waiting to cross the street. Just 20 seconds later, the next attack, one block north. A 32-year-old woman was stabbed in the stomach. She later died at the hospital.
0: This is the Canadian Press. In sports, the Toronto Blue Jays open a 9-game road trip tonight with a pivotal series against the Cleveland Guardians. The Blue Jays have won 3 games in a row. They improved to 68-70 and are now just 1.5 games behind Cleveland for the third and final American League wildcard berth. Spencer Arrighetti will be on the mound tonight for the Jays, while the Guardians counter with Gavin Williams. The Jays had last night off, but among the teams that played, the Boston Red Sox won a 9-8 comeback victory over the Seattle Mariners in 10 innings. And Alex Bregman hit 3 of Chicago's franchise record 9 home runs as the Cubs scored a 17-3 blowout of the visiting Milwaukee Brewers. In tennis, Felix Auger-Aliassime of Montreal, Leila Fernandez of Laval, Quebec, and Denis Shapovalov of Richmond Hill, Ontario, all through to round 2 at the U.S. Open in New York. From the Canadian Press, I'm Karen Rebo.
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0: From the National Newsroom of the Canadian Press, I'm Karen Rebo. Prime Minister Mark Carney's Liberals swept a trio of by-elections Monday, including picking up a seat from the Conservatives in Quebec. Daniel Gobet will be the next MP for Chicoutimi-Lafjord, replacing Conservative Representative Richard Martel, who stepped aside after being appointed to the Senate. He took 51% of the vote, Gobet did. In BC, longtime Liberal staffer Braden Cayley will go to Ottawa this fall as the MP for North Vancouver Capilano riding, taking about 58% of the vote.
1: Democracy asks us to disagree without ceasing to belong to one another. From now on, there's no our voters and their voters on any list. There's only the people of North Vancouver Capilano, and my duty will be to all of you.
0: And Liberal candidate Tanveer Shahnawaz won nearly 56% of the ballots to become the next Member of Parliament for Beaches East York in Toronto. The Conservatives had a dismal showing Monday night, coming in second place in North Vancouver, but trailed in third place behind the Bloc Québécois in Chicoutimi, and also in third behind a strong NDP showing in Toronto. The death toll from catastrophic flooding in Nepal and China has surpassed 1,000 as rescue teams work to reach communities cut off by the disaster. Nepal's disaster agency said Tuesday that 987 deaths had been counted there, with nearly 4,000 people missing. The missing include nearly 600 foreigners and 30 Canadians and permanent residents. Chinese authorities reported 16 deaths in their most recent update Sunday. The last captive whale in Canada has been plucked out of the water at Marineland in Niagara Falls, Ontario, and is heading to another home. The massive beluga named Tofino, weighing more than 1,500 kilograms, made history as the last beluga out. The shuttered tourist attraction completed the largest collective move of captive whales the world has ever seen Monday, shipping 30 belugas and 4 dolphins to 5 aquariums in the U.S. and Spain over several weeks. A team of experts moved Marineland's last 6 belugas to Chicago and San Antonio yesterday. And New York City authorities say 2 people were stabbed in Times Square Monday. One of the victims died. The suspect, a woman who authorities say had a history of mental illness, was fatally shot by police after refusing to drop 2 knives. Here's ABC's Hannah Batah.
2: Police say 49-year-old Pamela Cisneros pulled 2 knives from a red Target bag and began her attack. Police say her first victim was a 68-year-old man who had just stepped out of the subway, standing with his wife, waiting to cross the street. Just 20 seconds later, the next attack, one block north. A 32-year-old woman was stabbed in the stomach. She later died at the hospital.
0: This is the Canadian Press. In sports, the Toronto Blue Jays open a 9-game road trip tonight with a pivotal series against the Cleveland Guardians. The Blue Jays have won 3 games in a row. They improved to 68-70 and are now just 1.5 games behind Cleveland for the third and final American League wildcard berth. Spencer Arrighetti will be on the mound tonight for the Jays, while the Guardians counter with Gavin Williams. The Jays had last night off, but among the teams that played, the Boston Red Sox won a 9-8 comeback victory over the Seattle Mariners in 10 innings. And Alex Bregman hit 3 of Chicago's franchise record 9 home runs as the Cubs scored a 17-3 blowout of the visiting Milwaukee Brewers. In tennis, Felix Auger-Aliassime of Montreal, Leila Fernandez of Laval, Quebec, and Denis Shapovalov of Richmond Hill, Ontario, all through to round 2 at the U.S. Open in New York. From the Canadian Press, I'm Karen Rebo.
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4: The sizzle of a deep fryer. The smell of hot gravy. And those ooey gooey cheese curds. It's poutine. A dish invented in many parts of Quebec. Nobody actually knows who invented it, but many names claim the delicacy, from Fernand Lachance, owner of Café Ideal, to Leroy Jussup, who literally traveled to Toronto to find containers to serve his version of poutine called fromage patate sauce. Other towns in Quebec say they invented poutine, but no one actually knows who invented it. All we know about this delicacy is that it's good. So good that it was even served in the White House in 2016. Gourmet chefs made their own versions, adorned with foie gras and Wagyu beef. Poutines even traveled to Russia, where they called it Rasputin. Not to be mistaken for Rasputin, the Russian peasant. Poutines even had its own culture war. Quebecois want to claim it as theirs and only theirs, while the rest of Canada wants to Canadianize the poutine. Rick Mercer had even featured it in the episode, This Hour Has 22 Minutes. Oh, poutine, Canada's sweetheart, served in chip shacks, hockey arenas, burger joints, and possibly some of the world's finest restaurants. Oh, Canada. I'm Cheyenne Field, celebrating poutine on 96.9 Radio Humber.
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I'm Andrew Sabino from Radio Humber's graduating class of 2023. 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

0: From the National Newsroom of the Canadian Press, I'm Karen Rebo. The Liberals went 3-for-3 in Monday's federal by-elections. Daniel Gobet will represent Quebec's Chicoutimi-Lefroy riding, snatching a previously conservative-held riding to add another parliamentary seat to Prime Minister Mark Carney's narrow majority. Liberal Tanveer Shahnawaz won Toronto's Beaches East York after previously running the constituency office for former MP Nate Erskine-Smith.
1: Born in East General, what is now Michael Guerin, I've never left this riding. Let's get to work. Thank you very much.
0: And in British Columbia, longtime Liberal political staffer Braden Cayley will represent the riding of North Vancouver-Capilano after taking over 58% of the vote there.
2: Might be the strongest Liberal by-election result in over 100 years in BC.
0: Conservatives came a distant second in BC and finished in third place in both Chicoutimi and Toronto. Canada is providing $5 million in emergency aid and sending 10 officials to Nepal to help searchers locate Canadians still missing after last Tuesday's catastrophic flooding on the Nepal-China border. Foreign Affairs Minister Anita Anand says 30 Canadians and permanent residents are among more than 4,400 people who remain unaccounted for. The combined death toll in Nepal and China has surpassed 1,000. Rescuers are racing to free hundreds of workers believed to be trapped in tunnels at hydropower sites that were buried in mud. The bodies of two friends, a Texas chiropractor and a martial arts studio owner, have been found after a major flash flood swept through the Grand Canyon. Here's ABC's Sophie Flay.
3: Two people now confirmed dead. One victim identified as 46-year-old John Giusti, a Texas chiropractor and married father of three. His family saying exploring the Grand Canyon was a long-time dream for John. Officials say more than 80 people have been rescued, many airlifted to safety.
0: One person remains unaccounted for. Saturday's flash flood severely damaged the only water pipeline into the canyon. Officials have barred tourists from staying at lodges and hotels inside Grand Canyon National Park. An iconic Montreal deli has swapped its staple drink for a local alternative as a tariff war with the U.S. heats up. Schwartz's Deli General Manager Frank Silva blames tariffs on Canadian aluminum for the reason why Refresco has stopped producing Cott's Black Cherry Soda in Canada. But Silva says customers are happy the deli found a made-in-Quebec alternative called Fleischer's Original Black Cherry Soda.
4: And it's a bigger can, and it's local, it's Canadian, so people are really getting into it. I think even if Black Cherry came back in a can, people probably take Fletcher's now.
0: Some Canadian tourists visiting the Montreal diner told the Canadian Press they are glad to support a local business. This is the Canadian Press. In sports, in tennis, Félix Auger-Aliassime won his opening round singles match of the U.S. Open in New York Monday night. The Montreal tennis star beat Australian Rinki Hijikata in four sets. After starting late and then playing for 3 hours and 19 minutes and enduring a nearly hour-long rain delay, the third-seeded Canadian advances to play Russian Karen Khachanov in the next round. In baseball, the Toronto Blue Jays had the night off before they will open a series in Cleveland Tuesday. Jacob deGrom allowed a second-inning single in seven shutout innings, and the Texas Rangers beat the Athletics 8-1. The Rangers and the Toronto Blue Jays trail the Cleveland Guardians by 1.5 games for the final AL wildcard spot. Trevor Story drove in the winning run with a bases-loaded single in the 10th inning, lifting the Boston Red Sox to a 9-8 comeback victory over the visiting Seattle Mariners. The Mariners have lost 5 in a row. From the Canadian Press, I'm Karen Rebo.
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0: From the National Newsroom of the Canadian Press, I'm Karen Rebo. The Liberals went 3-for-3 in Monday's federal by-elections. Daniel Gobet will represent Quebec's Chicoutimi-Lefroy riding, snatching a previously conservative-held riding to add another parliamentary seat to Prime Minister Mark Carney's narrow majority. Liberal Tanveer Shahnawaz won Toronto's Beaches East York after previously running the constituency office for former MP Nate Erskine-Smith.
1: Born in East General, what is now Michael Guerin, I've never left this riding. Let's get to work. Thank you very much.
0: And in British Columbia, longtime Liberal political staffer Braden Cayley will represent the riding of North Vancouver-Capilano after taking over 58% of the vote there.
2: Might be the strongest Liberal by-election result in over 100 years in BC.
0: Conservatives came a distant second in BC and finished in third place in both Chicoutimi and Toronto. Canada is providing $5 million in emergency aid and sending 10 officials to Nepal to help searchers locate Canadians still missing after last Tuesday's catastrophic flooding on the Nepal-China border. Foreign Affairs Minister Anita Anand says 30 Canadians and permanent residents are among more than 4,400 people who remain unaccounted for. The combined death toll in Nepal and China has surpassed 1,000. Rescuers are racing to free hundreds of workers believed to be trapped in tunnels at hydropower sites that were buried in mud. The bodies of two friends, a Texas chiropractor and a martial arts studio owner, have been found after a major flash flood swept through the Grand Canyon. Here's ABC's Sophie Flay.
3: Two people now confirmed dead. One victim identified as 46-year-old John Giusti, a Texas chiropractor and married father of three. His family saying exploring the Grand Canyon was a long-time dream for John. Officials say more than 80 people have been rescued, many airlifted to safety.
0: One person remains unaccounted for. Saturday's flash flood severely damaged the only water pipeline into the canyon. Officials have barred tourists from staying at lodges and hotels inside Grand Canyon National Park. An iconic Montreal deli has swapped its staple drink for a local alternative as a tariff war with the U.S. heats up. Schwartz's Deli General Manager Frank Silva blames tariffs on Canadian aluminum for the reason why Refresco has stopped producing Cott's Black Cherry Soda in Canada. But Silva says customers are happy the deli found a made-in-Quebec alternative called Fleischer's Original Black Cherry Soda.
4: And it's a bigger can, and it's local, it's Canadian, so people are really getting into it. I think even if Black Cherry came back in a can, people probably take Fleischer's now.
0: Some Canadian tourists visiting the Montreal diner told the Canadian Press they are glad to support a local business. This is the Canadian Press. In sports, in tennis, Félix Auger-Aliassime won his opening round singles match of the U.S. Open in New York Monday night. The Montreal tennis star beat Australian Rinki Hijikata in four sets. After starting late and then playing for 3 hours and 19 minutes and enduring a nearly hour-long rain delay, the third-seeded Canadian advances to play Russian Karen Khachanov in the next round. In baseball, the Toronto Blue Jays had the night off before they will open a series in Cleveland Tuesday. Jacob deGrom allowed a second-inning single in seven shutout innings, and the Texas Rangers beat the Athletics 8-1. The Rangers and the Toronto Blue Jays trail the Cleveland Guardians by 1.5 games for the final AL wildcard spot. Trevor Story drove in the winning run with a bases-loaded single in the 10th inning, lifting the Boston Red Sox to a 9-8 comeback victory over the visiting Seattle Mariners. The Mariners have lost five in a row. From the Canadian Press, I'm Karen Rebo.
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6: Dude, remember this? You might remember them from back when Much Music used to play videos. You might remember them from your early days of NHL video games. Either way, take some time to remember Treble Charger. It all began in the early 90s with four friends in the small steel city of Sault Ste. Marie. Greg Norrie on the guitar and vocals, Bill Prittle on guitar, Rosie Martin on bass, and Morris Poulter on the drums. The boys took the band to Toronto, and after paying $5,000 of their own money into the production, Treble Charger released their first album in 94 under their own label, Smokin' Worm Records. Their track Red was a hit on Toronto's radio and Much Music, and Treble Charger rode the wave, releasing their second album, Self Equals Title, in 95.
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6: In 97, Treble Charger went in a more pop-punk direction, releasing their third album, Maybe It's Me, which went gold. The new millennium would see more success for Treble Charger, with the release of their fourth studio album, Wide Awake Board. You probably remember this song from it. Their smash hit American Psycho received a Juno nomination for Best Single in 2001, the same year they performed for the event. Wide Awake Board went gold in 2 months. Come spring 2002, Treble Charger released their fifth and final studio album to date, Detox. Treble Charger disbanded in 2006. Despite a brief return to the stage in 2012, no new music has been released. Oh Canada, I'm Nicholas Miron, celebrating Treble Charger on 96.9 Radio Humber.
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0: From the National Newsroom of the Canadian Press, I'm Karen Rebo. Prime Minister Mark Carney's Liberals swept a trio of by-elections Monday, including picking up a seat from the Conservatives in Quebec. Daniel Gobet will represent Quebec's Chicoutimi-Lefroy riding, snatching a previously Tory-held riding to add another parliamentary seat to Carney's narrow majority. Liberal Tanveer Shanawaz won Toronto's Beaches East York riding after previously running the constituency office for former MP Nate Erskine-Smith.
1: Born in East General, what is now Michael Guerin, I've never left this riding, and it is going to be an honor of a lifetime.
0: And in British Columbia, longtime Liberal political staffer Braden Cayley will represent the riding of North Vancouver Capilano after taking over 58% of the vote. Canada is providing $5 million in emergency aid, and we're sending 10 officials to Nepal to help searchers locate Canadians still missing after last Tuesday's catastrophic flooding on the Nepal-China border. Foreign Affairs Minister Anita Anand says 30 Canadians and permanent residents are among more than 4,400 people who remain unaccounted for. The combined death toll in Nepal and China has surpassed 1,000. The union representing nearly 19,000 Canadian auto workers is now set to open contract talks with Stellantis today. It marks the final round of its bargaining with Detroit 3.
2: The talks come against the backdrop of U.S. tariffs battering automakers, and as U.S. President Donald Trump threatens to hike levies on all vehicles, auto parts, and steel from Canada to 50% beginning January 1st. Last month, the union said it received notice that Stellantis was considering the closure and sale of its Brampton assembly plant, which has been idled since 2023. Unifor has already ratified new collective agreements with Ford and General Motors. Michelle Zedekian, The Canadian Press, Toronto.
0: Parts of Quebec's new secularism law comes into effect today, and Montreal's public transit agency is telling employees they can no longer pray on workplace property. The Quebec government adopted the law in April, banning prayer rooms in public institutions, including colleges, universities, and transit agencies. And Blue Rodeo's frontman Greg Keeler had been mulling what to say about U.S. President Donald Trump all night. The band was about to play their 1993 hit, Hasn't Hit Me Yet, during their Saturday night show in Toronto, and Keeler knew the song contained a newly loaded lyric, out in the middle of Lake Ontario. Keeler says he wanted to go off on Trump and just call him a lot of bad names for changing the name of the lake, but instead, he chose a different approach.
3: And I knew that the song would do the work. I didn't have to say much. Just getting to that line was going to blow the roof off the place.
0: This is the Canadian Press. In sports, the Toronto Blue Jays open a 9-game road trip tonight with a pivotal series against the Cleveland Guardians. The Blue Jays have won 3 games in a row. They improved to 68-70 and are now just 1.5 games behind Cleveland for the third and final American League wildcard berth. Spencer Arrighetti will be on the mound tonight for the Jays, while the Guardians counter with Gavin Williams. The Jays had last night off, but among the teams that played, the Boston Red Sox won a 9-8 comeback victory over the Seattle Mariners in 10 innings. And Alex Bregman hit 3 of Chicago's franchise record 9 home runs as the Cubs scored a 17-3 blowout of the visiting Milwaukee Brewers. In tennis, Felix Auger-Aliassime of Montreal, Leila Fernandez of Laval, Quebec, and Denis Shapovalov of Richmond Hill, Ontario, all through to round 2 at the U.S. Open in New York. From the Canadian Press, I'm Karen Rebo.

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0: From the National Newsroom of the Canadian Press, I'm Karen Rebo. Prime Minister Mark Carney's Liberals swept a trio of by-elections Monday, including picking up a seat from the Conservatives in Quebec. Daniel Gobet will represent Quebec's Chicoutimi-Lefroy riding, snatching a previously Tory-held riding to add another parliamentary seat to Carney's narrow majority. Liberal Tanveer Shanawaz won Toronto's Beaches East York riding after previously running the constituency office for former MP Nate Erskine-Smith.
1: Born in East General, what is now Michael Guerin, I've never left this riding, and it is going to be an honor of a lifetime.
0: And in British Columbia, longtime Liberal political staffer Braden Cayley will represent the riding of North Vancouver Capilano after taking over 58% of the vote. Canada is providing $5 million in emergency aid, and we're sending 10 officials to Nepal to help searchers locate Canadians still missing after last Tuesday's catastrophic flooding on the Nepal-China border. Foreign Affairs Minister Anita Anand says 30 Canadians and permanent residents are among more than 4,400 people who remain unaccounted for. The combined death toll in Nepal and China has surpassed 1,000. The union representing nearly 19,000 Canadian auto workers is now set to open contract talks with Stellantis today. It marks the final round of its bargaining with Detroit 3.
2: The talks come against the backdrop of U.S. tariffs battering automakers, and as U.S. President Donald Trump threatens to hike levies on all vehicles, auto parts, and steel from Canada to 50% beginning January 1st. Last month, the union said it received notice that Stellantis was considering the closure and sale of its Brampton assembly plant, which has been idled since 2023. Unifor has already ratified new collective agreements with Ford and General Motors. Michelle Zedekian, The Canadian Press, Toronto.
0: Parts of Quebec's new secularism law comes into effect today, and Montreal's public transit agency is telling employees they can no longer pray on workplace property. The Quebec government adopted the law in April, banning prayer rooms in public institutions, including colleges, universities, and transit agencies. And Blue Rodeo's frontman Greg Keeler had been mulling what to say about U.S. President Donald Trump all night. The band was about to play their 1993 hit, Hasn't Hit Me Yet, during their Saturday night show in Toronto, and Keeler knew the song contained a newly loaded lyric, out in the middle of Lake Ontario. Keeler says he wanted to go off on Trump and just call him a lot of bad names for changing the name of the lake, but instead, he chose a different approach.
3: And I knew that the song would do the work. I didn't have to say much. Just getting to that line was going to blow the roof off the place.
0: This is the Canadian Press. In sports, the Toronto Blue Jays open a 9-game road trip tonight with a pivotal series against the Cleveland Guardians. The Blue Jays have won 3 games in a row. They improved to 68-70 and are now just 1.5 games behind Cleveland for the third and final American League wildcard berth. Spencer Arrighetti will be on the mound tonight for the Jays, while the Guardians counter with Gavin Williams. The Jays had last night off, but among the teams that played, the Boston Red Sox won a 9-8 comeback victory over the Seattle Mariners in 10 innings. And Alex Bregman hit 3 of Chicago's franchise record 9 home runs as the Cubs scored a 17-3 blowout of the visiting Milwaukee Brewers. In tennis, Felix Auger-Aliassime of Montreal, Leila Fernandez of Laval, Quebec, and Denis Shapovalov of Richmond Hill, Ontario, all through to round 2 at the U.S. Open in New York. From the Canadian Press, I'm Karen Rebo.
4: 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It's the law.
5: A message from the Ontario Association of Chiefs of Police.
6: There are very few NHL players to command a game on their own. Bobby Orr and Wayne Gretzky both come to mind. But another name always seems to pop up. Mario Lemieux. Born in Montreal, Quebec in 1965, Lemieux was drafted first overall in 1984 to the Pittsburgh Penguins, to much fanfare. His physical play and scoring touch was needed for the struggling franchise. Making an impact in his first game, the Pittsburgh fans knew exactly what they had.
7: There is Mario Lemieux, and he is off, racing it all alone. Lemieux, his first shot on goal, and he scores!
6: Scoring on his first shot of his first shift, Lemieux went on to score 100 points and won the Calder Trophy for the most outstanding rookie. His point totals would skyrocket each season as he would obtain 141 and then 168 points to win his first Art Ross Trophy in the 88 season. Though he had won awards, there was still one eluding him, the Stanley Cup. In 91, after obtaining an all-star roster of players, the Pens finally made the playoff push, and with Lemieux's league-leading 44 points, they won their very first Stanley Cup championship.
8: Here's Lemieux, his center penalty coming up.
6: Though it was a surprise the team won the cup in the first place, no one expected a repeat. But with Lemieux leading the way again, the Pens gained a second cup for a second straight year. Lemieux's career was cut short due to not only back issues, but a battle with lymphoma as well. And yet he battled through and beat both ailments, coming back in 2000 to help boost the Penguins, whom he had just bought out of bankruptcy. He would play for another five seasons before hanging up the skates for good and focusing on running the Penguins' operations behind the scenes. He didn't play like Gretzky, but the differences and skills Super Mario brought to the game will never be forgotten. For O Canada, I'm Brendan Seely on Radio Humber 96.9.
9: Hey, what's going on? It's George Strombolopoulos. I used to be on this radio station that you're listening to right now. I am a Humber grad, and you are listening to 96.9 Radio Humber.

I'm William Steele from Radio Humber's graduating class of 2026, and this is CKHC-FM, 96.9 Toronto. 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

0: from the National Newsroom of the Canadian Press, I'm Karen Rebo. The Liberals went 3-for-3 and swept Monday's federal by-elections. Daniel Gobet will represent Quebec's Chicoutimi-Lefroy riding, snatching a previously conservative-held riding to add another parliamentary seat to Prime Minister Mark Carney's narrow majority. Liberal Tanveer Shahnawaz won Toronto's Beaches East York after previously running the constituency office for former MP Nate Erskine-Smith.
1: Born in East General, what is now Michael Guerin, I've never left this riding. Let's get to work. Thank you very much.
0: And in British Columbia, longtime Liberal political staffer Braden Cayley will represent the riding of North Vancouver-Capilano after taking over 58% of the vote there.
2: Might be the strongest Liberal by-election result in over 100 years in BC.
0: Conservatives came a distant second in BC and finished in third place in both Chicoutimi and Toronto. Food and household goods companies in Canada say they are seeing a surge in demand as Canadians prioritize shopping local amid the ongoing trade dispute with the U.S.
3: Despite the strain of higher prices at the grocery store, they say many shoppers across the country are going out of their way to buy Canadian-made products. President of Avenco, Kathleen Chapman, says the Ontario supplier of parchment paper has been slammed by U.S. tariffs. The company's customer base was nearly 40% in the U.S. But Chapman says Canadians have reached out to offer support and order directly from the company. Brian de Molina Navidad, The Canadian Press.
0: The death toll from last week's catastrophic flooding in Nepal and China has surpassed 1,000 as rescue teams work to reach communities cut off by the Himalayan disaster. There are about 4,500 people still missing from Tuesday's tragedy and 30 Canadians in permanent residence. The union representing thousands of Canadian auto workers is set to open contract talks with Stellantis today. It marks the final round of its bargaining with the Detroit Three, as Unifor members have already ratified new deals with Ford and General Motors. A jury in Las Vegas has found Dwayne Keefe D. Davis guilty of orchestrating the decades-old killing of American rap icon Tupac Shakur. And Blue Rodeo's 1993 hit, Hasn't Hit Me Yet, has become unexpectedly political amid U.S. President Donald Trump's push to rename Lake Ontario Lake America. Clips of the legendary Canadian country rock band playing the song during a waterfront show in Toronto Saturday have gone viral, with the crowd roaring along to a lyric about the lake in the song. Frontman Greg Keeler says he was surprised by the response.
4: That night, it meant so much to so many people.
5: I think we were all just a little shocked at the wave of emotion that came from the audience when they got to that line.
0: Keeler says Blue Rodeo has largely stopped touring the U.S. This is the Canadian Press. In sports, the Toronto Blue Jays open a 9-game road trip tonight with a pivotal series against the Cleveland Guardians. The Blue Jays have won 3 games in a row. They improved to 68-70 and are now just 1.5 games behind Cleveland for the third and final American League wildcard berth. Spencer Arrighetti will be on the mound tonight for the Jays, while the Guardians counter with Gavin Williams. The Jays had last night off, but among the teams that played, the Boston Red Sox won a 9-8 comeback victory over the Seattle Mariners in 10 innings. And Alex Bregman hit 3 of Chicago's franchise record 9 home runs as the Cubs scored a 17-3 blowout of the visiting Milwaukee Brewers. In tennis, Felix Auger-Aliassime of Montreal, Leila Fernandez of Laval, Quebec, and Denis Shapovalov of Richmond Hill, Ontario, all through to round 2 at the U.S. Open in New York. From the Canadian Press, I'm Karen Rebo.
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0: From the National Newsroom of the Canadian Press, I'm Karen Rebo. The Liberals went 3-for-3 and swept Monday's federal by-elections. Daniel Gobet will represent Quebec's Chicoutimi-Lefroy riding, snatching a previously conservative-held riding to add another parliamentary seat to Prime Minister Mark Carney's narrow majority. Liberal Tanveer Shahnawaz won Toronto's Beaches East York after previously running the constituency office for former MP Nate Erskine-Smith.
1: Born in East General, what is now Michael Guerin, I've never left this riding. Let's get to work. Thank you very much.
0: And in British Columbia, longtime Liberal political staffer Braden Cayley will represent the riding of North Vancouver-Capilano after taking over 58% of the vote there.
2: Might be the strongest Liberal by-election result in over 100 years in BC.
0: Conservatives came a distant second in BC and finished in third place in both Chicoutimi and Toronto. Food and household goods companies in Canada say they are seeing a surge in demand as Canadians prioritize shopping local amid the ongoing trade dispute with the U.S.
3: Despite the strain of higher prices at the grocery store, they say many shoppers across the country are going out of their way to buy Canadian-made products. President of Avenco, Kathleen Chapman, says the Ontario supplier of parchment paper has been slammed by U.S. tariffs. The company's customer base was nearly 40% in the U.S. But Chapman says Canadians have reached out to offer support and order directly from the company. Brian de Molina Navidad, The Canadian Press.
0: The death toll from last week's catastrophic flooding in Nepal and China has surpassed 1,000 as rescue teams work to reach communities cut off by the Himalayan disaster. There are about 4,500 people still missing from Tuesday's tragedy and 30 Canadians in permanent residence. The union representing thousands of Canadian auto workers is set to open contract talks with Stellantis today. It marks the final round of its bargaining with the Detroit Three, as Unifor members have already ratified new deals with Ford and General Motors. A jury in Las Vegas has found Dwayne Keefe D. Davis guilty of orchestrating the decades-old killing of American rap icon Tupac Shakur. And Blue Rodeo's 1993 hit, Hasn't Hit Me Yet, has become unexpectedly political amid U.S. President Donald Trump's push to rename Lake Ontario Lake America. Clips of the legendary Canadian country rock band playing the song during a waterfront show in Toronto Saturday have gone viral, with the crowd roaring along to a lyric about the lake in the song. Frontman Greg Keeler says he was surprised by the response.
4: That night, it meant so much to so many people.
5: I think we were all just a little shocked at the wave of emotion that came from the audience when they got to that line.
0: Keeler says Blue Rodeo has largely stopped touring the U.S. This is the Canadian Press. In sports, the Toronto Blue Jays open a 9-game road trip tonight with a pivotal series against the Cleveland Guardians. The Blue Jays have won 3 games in a row. They improved to 68-70 and are now just 1.5 games behind Cleveland for the third and final American League wildcard berth. Spencer Arrighetti will be on the mound tonight for the Jays, while the Guardians counter with Gavin Williams. The Jays had last night off, but among the teams that played, the Boston Red Sox won a 9-8 comeback victory over the Seattle Mariners in 10 innings. And Alex Bregman hit 3 of Chicago's franchise record 9 home runs as the Cubs scored a 17-3 blowout of the visiting Milwaukee Brewers. In tennis, Felix Auger-Aliassime of Montreal, Leila Fernandez of Laval, Quebec, and Denis Shapovalov of Richmond Hill, Ontario, all through to round 2 at the U.S. Open in New York. From the Canadian Press, I'm Karen Rebo.
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9: The Nanaimo Bar is Canada's favorite dessert. No one really knows for sure where in Canada the recipe originally came from, but the city of Nanaimo, BC is responsible for naming this legendary Canadian dessert. A Nanaimo Bar is a sugary square that has a chocolatey graham cracker crumb base, butter icing with custard powder in the middle, and a hard layer of dark chocolate on top. No-bake refrigerator dessert squares became very popular after World War II because sugar and butter became available after years of rationing. The recipe we know today first appeared in 1952 in the Women's Auxiliary Nanaimo Hospital cookbook, but under the name Chocolate Square. Although people all over Canada claim to have had this recipe in their family for generations, it was first published under the name Nanaimo Bar in Edith Adams' prize cookbook in 1953. The cookbook was featured as a homemaking column in the Vancouver Sun, and Edith Adams was a fictional name that represented a few women who put it together. The column ran from 1930 to 1960 and had advice and a popular daily recipe competition. My great aunt Eileen was one of the contributors to this cookbook, and this recipe was sent in by a reader without a name. They decided to call it the Nanaimo Bar, and the dessert took Canada by storm. Susan Mendelson is responsible for commercializing the Nanaimo Bar. She sold the bar at her cafe and catering company called the Lazy Gourmet in 1979. Soon after that, the bar was sold on BC ferries and spread in popularity from there. Today, you can find all kinds of variations of the bar. Even though we don't know who submitted the recipe that gave it its notoriety, the Nanaimo Bar is a source of Canadian pride. Oh, Canada, I'm Jennifer Tate, celebrating the Nanaimo Bar on 96.9 Radio Humber.
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I'm Mac Down from Radio Humber's graduating class of 2026, and this is CKHC-FM 96.9 Toronto. 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

0: From the National Newsroom of the Canadian Press, I'm Karen Rebo. A Liberal by-election sweep means Prime Minister Mark Carney will add to his slim majority in the House of Commons. Liberal candidates handily won all three by-elections last night, holding on to British Columbia's North Vancouver Capilano riding and Toronto's Beaches East York, and picking up a seat the Conservatives held in Quebec before its MP was appointed to the Senate. Dairy farmer Daniel Gobeil took 51% of the vote to represent Chicoutimi-Lafleur. Liberal winners in Toronto and BC garnered nearly 56% and more than 58% of the ballots, respectively. North Vancouver Capilano winner was longtime Liberal political staffer Braden Cayley.
1: I will hold it in trust and spend every day working to earn the trust you've placed in me. Thank you. To everyone who cast a ballot, whether for me or for someone else, thank you for doing that. Democracy asks us to disagree without ceasing to belong to one another.
0: Conservative candidates finished in second place in BC, but a distant third in both Chicoutimi and Toronto. Prime Minister Mark Carney was thrilled with his Liberal Party showing last night. In a statement, he said, quote, "At this consequential time for Canada, voters have placed their trust in our government's plan. We accept their support with humility and determination." Noting the second place finish in Quebec by the Bloc Québécois candidate, Bloc leader Yves-François Blanchet effectively declared the Tories irrelevant. And energized by the NDP candidate's second place finish in Toronto, NDP leader Avi Lewis said, "We've proved that the sting of the last election was a one-time injury." Rescue teams are searching for thousands of people still missing after last Tuesday's catastrophic flooding in Nepal and China. The disaster has left over 1,000 dead. About 4,500 others are unaccounted for, including 30 Canadians and over 800 other foreigners. Zoe Cogger says two trips to the U.S. were going to be the highlight of her senior year in high school. The 16-year-old was set to go with fellow Edmonton students to the National High School Dance Festival in Pittsburgh and a Washington State for an annual youth run. Cogger is among thousands of students across Canada whose school trip plans have been canceled or tweaked for this school year for various reasons, including global conflicts and uncertainty.
2: I think that obviously there's some merit to that. There is tension, especially with both of those trips being to the U.S. There's obviously complications there, but I think it's better to find a way to make it work because these experiences are so shaping of a high school experience and just a school experience. It is kind of disappointing that that is the end result.
0: This is the Canadian Press. In sports, the Toronto Blue Jays open a 9-game road trip tonight with a pivotal series against the Cleveland Guardians. The Blue Jays have won 3 games in a row and are now just 1.5 games behind Cleveland for the third and final American League wildcard berth. The Jays had last night off, but among the teams that played, the Boston Red Sox won a 9-8 comeback victory over the Seattle Mariners in 10 innings. In tennis, Félix Auger-Aliassime of Montreal, Leila Fernandez of Laval, Quebec, and Denis Shapovalov of Richmond Hill, Ontario, all through to round 2 at the U.S. Open in New York. And the NBA's Atlanta Hawks teammates Lou Dort of Montreal and Nikhil Alexander-Walker of Toronto combined for 51 points and led Canada to a victory over Argentina last night in Quebec City. With the win, Canada improves to 8-0 in the FIBA Men's Basketball World Cup Americas qualifiers. From the Canadian Press, I'm Karen Rebo.
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0: Now this update from the Canadian Press. A Liberal by-election sweep means Prime Minister Mark Carney will add to his slim majority in the House of Commons. Liberal candidates handily won all three by-elections, holding on to BC's North Vancouver Capilano riding and Toronto's Beaches East York, and picking up a seat the Conservatives held in Quebec before its MP was appointed to the Senate. Conservative candidates finished in second place in BC, but a distant third in both Chicoutimi and Toronto. Rescue teams are searching for thousands of people still missing after last Tuesday's catastrophic flooding in Nepal and China. The disaster has left over 1,000 dead. About 4,500 others are unaccounted for, including 30 Canadians. And legal aid lawyers in four regions of Quebec are on strike this week to back demands for more money. They want to be paid the same salary as Crown prosecutors are paid. From the Canadian Press, I'm Karen Rebo.
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embraced by the Humber River and the sounds of the Arboretum, on the traditional and treaty lands of the Mississaugas of the Credit. Rooted in history, connected to the future, this is CKHC 96.9 Radio Humber.

0: Now this update from the Canadian Press. A Liberal by-election sweep means Prime Minister Mark Carney will add to his slim majority in the House of Commons. Liberal candidates handily won all three by-elections, holding on to BC's North Vancouver Capilano riding and Toronto's Beaches East York, and picking up a seat the Conservatives held in Quebec before its MP was appointed to the Senate. Conservative candidates finished in second place in BC, but a distant third in both Chicoutimi and Toronto. Rescue teams are searching for thousands of people still missing after last Tuesday's catastrophic flooding in Nepal and China. The disaster has left over 1,000 dead. About 4,500 others are unaccounted for, including 30 Canadians. And legal aid lawyers in four regions of Quebec are on strike this week to back demands for more money. They want to be paid the same salary as Crown prosecutors are paid. From the Canadian Press, I'm Karen Rebo.
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0: Now this update from the Canadian Press. A Liberal by-election sweep means Prime Minister Mark Carney will add to his slim majority in the House of Commons. Liberal candidates handily won all three by-elections, holding on to BC's North Vancouver Capilano riding and Toronto's Beaches East York, and picking up a seat the Conservatives held in Quebec before its MP was appointed to the Senate. Conservative candidates finished in second place in BC, but a distant third in both Chicoutimi and Toronto. Rescue teams are searching for thousands of people still missing after last Tuesday's catastrophic flooding in Nepal and China. The disaster has left over 1,000 dead. About 4,500 others are unaccounted for, including 30 Canadians. And legal aid lawyers in four regions of Quebec are on strike this week to back demands for more money. They want to be paid the same salary as Crown prosecutors are paid. From the Canadian Press, I'm Karen Rebeau.
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5: Canada, I'm Asta Suri. Garbage bag, rubbish sack, can liner, waste bag, refuse sack, bin liner, call it what you will. To Harry Wasilik, it was the idea of a lifetime. Winnipeg, Manitoba, 1942. Wasilik began tinkering around with a new material, polyethylene. The first plastic bags were created right in Wasilik's kitchen. Once the idea became a bigger operation, production was moved to a plant. Shift now to Lindsay, Ontario, 1942. Larry Hansen, an employee of the Union Carbide plant, began to create garbage bags for use around the workplace to contain rubbish. Union Carbide recognized the brilliant idea and bought Wasilik's company. The bags continued in production for commercial use until the late 1960s, when Union Carbide issued the first green garbage bag for residential use under the name Glad Garbage Bags. Garbage bags are made by a process called extrusion. Small resin beads of polyethylene are heated to a temperature of 200 degrees centigrade. Mixing with agents that provide color and pliability, the melted polyethylene is put under high pressure. Next, the polyethylene is blown into a long tube of bagging, cooled, and collapsed, releasing the plastic. Then it is cut into the correct individual length and sealed at one end to make a garbage bag. Garbage bags are blamed for filling landfills, clogging drains, and harming animals when consumed by them. Unfortunately, since their invention, the bags take up to 1,000 years to decompose. Part of the solution may be the product of another Canadian invention.

0: Dr. James Goulet of Toronto created a decomposing plastic that reacts in direct sunlight. With a speedier breakdown, this could help keep the usefulness of garbage bags, with the environmentally friendly aspect Canadians love. To this day, garbage bags are used worldwide for many different uses, from storage to disposal to transforming them into fashionable handbags in India. Before you head out in your garbage bag dress, remember the brilliant Canadians who made that fashion statement possible. Oh Canada, I'm Asta Suri on 96.9 FM, Radio Humber.
1: Radio Humber, broadcast from within the traditional and treaty lands of the Mississaugas of the Credit. Known as Etobicoke, the place of the elders in Mississaugas language, the region is uniquely situated along the Humber River watershed, which historically provided an integral connection for Anishinaabe, Haudenosaunee, and Wendat peoples between the Ontario Lakeshore and the Lake Simcoe Georgian Bay regions. Now, home to people of numerous nations, Etobicoke continues to provide a vital source of interconnection for all.
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0: Now this update from the Canadian Press. The Liberals swept a trio of federal elections last night. Prime Minister Mark Carney's Liberals picked up a seat in Quebec, previously held by the Conservatives since 2018. Conservatives posted a disappointing showing in all three races. Special mail-in ballots for Alberta's 10-question referendum next month are expected to start being distributed today. Among the questions, one on whether Albertans want to stay in Canada or hold a second binding vote on separation. The union representing thousands of Canadian auto workers is set to open contract talks today with Stellantis, marking the final round of its bargaining with the Detroit Three automakers. Unifor's recently ratified new collective agreements with Ford and GM. And a Nevada jury has found Dwayne Keefe D. Davis guilty of orchestrating the 1996 killing of rap icon Tupac Shakur. The case had gone cold in recent years, when interviews with Davis and his 2019 tell-all memoir revived it. From the Canadian Press, I'm Jason White.
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0: Now this update from the Canadian Press. The Liberals swept a trio of federal elections last night. Prime Minister Mark Carney's Liberals picked up a seat in Quebec, previously held by the Conservatives since 2018. Conservatives posted a disappointing showing in all three races. Special mail-in ballots for Alberta's 10-question referendum next month are expected to start being distributed today. Among the questions, one on whether Albertans want to stay in Canada or hold a second binding vote on separation. The union representing thousands of Canadian auto workers is set to open contract talks today with Stellantis, marking the final round of its bargaining with the Detroit 3 automakers. Unifor's recently ratified new collective agreements with Ford and GM. And a Nevada jury has found Dwayne Keefe D. Davis guilty of orchestrating the 1996 killing of rap icon Tupac Shakur. The case had gone cold in recent years when interviews with Davis and his 2019 tell-all memoir revived it. From the Canadian Press, I'm Jason White.
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0: Now this update from the Canadian Press. The Liberals swept a trio of federal elections last night. Prime Minister Mark Carney's Liberals picked up a seat in Quebec, previously held by the Conservatives since 2018. Conservatives posted a disappointing showing in all three races. Special mail-in ballots for Alberta's 10-question referendum next month are expected to start being distributed today. Among the questions, one on whether Albertans want to stay in Canada or hold a second binding vote on separation. The union representing thousands of Canadian auto workers is set to open contract talks today with Stellantis, marking the final round of its bargaining with the Detroit 3 automakers. Unifor's recently ratified new collective agreements with Ford and GM. And a Nevada jury has found Dwayne Keefe D. Davis guilty of orchestrating the 1996 killing of rap icon Tupac Shakur. The case had gone cold in recent years when interviews with Davis and his 2019 tell-all memoir revived it. From the Canadian Press, I'm Jason White.
1: Hey, here's some drug-impaired driving laws, simplified. 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It's not just alcohol, it's drugs too. If you drive high, there will be consequences.
2: Let's keep our roads safe. A message from Met Canada.
3: There are a few chocolate bars that are sold to Canadians only. So yes, if you're American and you enjoy this chocolate bar with a crispy peanut flake center, you're going to have to sneak this over the border. This chocolate bar is Crispy Crunch. Now let's go back in time a bit to the creator. You got

At just 14 years old, Harold Oswin developed the chocolate bar in the 1920s for a work contest that had a prize of $5. According to Revelry.com, he submitted his idea for the contest at Nielsen Dairy, where he worked as a candy roller. He won the contest with his development of Crispy Crunch, and it has been sold ever since. Oswin's original design was to be a log-shaped bar, but the company decided to give it a flatter shape, according to CandyFunhouse.ca. You can't take my youth away, soul of mine will never pay, as long as I wake up today, you can't take my youth away. TheRecipe.com says that Crispy Crunch was being sold in the U.S. in the 1990s, but did not catch on as much as it did in Canada. But just like the slogan says, the only thing better than your Crispy Crunch is someone else's. So it's only right to bring it back home to Canada for Canadians who get to enjoy the chocolate bar and Peanut Flake Center. So-

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0: now this update from the Canadian Press. The federal Liberal caucus is one seat larger today. The governing party won all three federal by-elections last night, including a Quebec riding held by the Conservatives since 2018. More Canadians are demanding Canadian-made food and household goods, but they're not always able to find them in stores. Kathleen Chapman runs an Ontario parchment paper supplier slammed by American tariffs. She says many stores are slow to respond to shifting demand and give more shelf space for Canadian items. Canada's last captive whale is off to its new home. The 1,500-kilogram beluga named Tofino has been plucked from the waters of a shuttered tourist attraction in Niagara Falls, Ontario. It caps off the world's largest collective move of captive whales, 30 belugas and 4 dolphins over several weeks. And Apple is getting a new CEO today. John Ternus is taking the helm of the iconic tech giant, ending the 15-year tenure of Tim Cook. From the Canadian Press, I'm Jason White.
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0: Now this update from the Canadian Press. The federal Liberal caucus is one seat larger today. The governing party won all three federal by-elections last night, including a Quebec riding held by the Conservatives since 2018. More Canadians are demanding Canadian-made food and household goods, but they're not always able to find them in stores. Kathleen Chapman runs an Ontario parchment paper supplier slammed by American tariffs. She says many stores are slow to respond to shifting demand and give more shelf space for Canadian items. Canada's last captive whale is off to its new home. The 1,500-kilogram beluga named Tofino has been plucked from the waters of a shuttered tourist attraction in Niagara Falls, Ontario. It caps off the world's largest collective move of captive whales, 30 belugas and 4 dolphins over several weeks. And Apple is getting a new CEO today. John Ternus is taking the helm of the iconic tech giant, ending the 15-year tenure of Tim Cook. From the Canadian Press, I'm Jason White.
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0: Now this update from the Canadian Press. The federal Liberal caucus is one seat larger today. The governing party won all three federal by-elections last night, including a Quebec riding held by the Conservatives since 2018. More Canadians are demanding Canadian-made food and household goods, but they're not always able to find them in stores. Kathleen Chapman runs an Ontario parchment paper supplier slammed by American tariffs. She says many stores are slow to respond to shifting demand and give more shelf space for Canadian items. Canada's last captive whale is off to its new home. The 1,500-kilogram beluga named Tofino has been plucked from the waters of a shuttered tourist attraction in Niagara Falls, Ontario. It caps off the world's largest collective move of captive whales, 30 belugas and 4 dolphins over several weeks. And Apple is getting a new CEO today. John Ternus is taking the helm of the iconic tech giant, ending the 15-year tenure of Tim Cook. From the Canadian Press, I'm Jason White.
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8: One of Canada's most accomplished guitar players, Ewan Dobson has won many first place awards from guitar playing competitions across the country. He's represented Ontario at the Canadian Music Competition, having been awarded the top prize in 2009. Even though he has many awards under his belt, Dobson has also performed at many well-known venues. From Hammerson Hall in Mississauga to his recital debut at the Royal Bank Theatre of the Living Arts. Dobson started out as a metal guitar player and soon branched out to classical style guitar playing. In 2009, his debut record released under Candy Rat Records and received critical acclaim, managing to reach over 2 million views on YouTube. He embarked on his acoustic metal tour in 2015 and is still pumping out amazing music on his YouTube channel. I'm Cheyenne Field celebrating Ewan Dobson on 96.9 Radio Humber.
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I'm Jamaica from Radio Humber's graduating class of 2026, and this is CKHCFM 96.9 Toronto. 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

0: now this update from the Canadian Press. Prime Minister Mark Carney's Liberals are celebrating a trifecta of wins in yesterday's by-elections. The Liberals picked up an additional seat in Quebec, held by the Conservatives since 2018. Mail-in ballots are expected to start going out today for Alberta's 10-question referendum. The October 19th referendum questions include whether Albertans want to stay in Canada or hold a second binding vote on leaving Confederation. Loblaws increasing the number of new stores it plans to open this year. The company behind Loblaws Grocery Stores and Shoppers Drug Mart says it now expects to open about 75 new locations this year, up from 70. Frozen peanut butter and jelly sandwiches are at the center of a lawsuit between J.M. Smucker and U.S. high-end grocer Trader Joe's. Smucker alleges Trader Joe's frozen sandwiches with a rounded shape and crimped edges are way too similar to its Uncrustables. Trader Joe's rejects the allegations. From the Canadian Press, I'm Jason White.
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0: now this update from the Canadian Press. Prime Minister Mark Carney's Liberals are celebrating a trifecta of wins in yesterday's by-elections. The Liberals picked up an additional seat in Quebec, held by the Conservatives since 2018. Mail-in ballots are expected to start going out today for Alberta's 10-question referendum. The October 19th referendum questions include whether Albertans want to stay in Canada or hold a second binding vote on leaving Confederation. Loblaws increasing the number of new stores it plans to open this year. The company behind Loblaws grocery stores and Shoppers Drug Mart says it now expects to open about 75 new locations this year, up from 70. Frozen peanut butter and jelly sandwiches are at the center of a lawsuit between J.M. Smucker and U.S. high-end grocer Trader Joe's. Smucker alleges Trader Joe's frozen sandwiches with a rounded shape and crimped edges are way too similar to its Uncrustables. Trader Joe's rejects the allegations. From the Canadian Press, I'm Jason Wide.
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0: now this update from the Canadian Press. Prime Minister Mark Carney's Liberals are celebrating a trifecta of wins in yesterday's by-elections. The Liberals picked up an additional seat in Quebec, held by the Conservatives since 2018. Mail-in ballots are expected to start going out today for Alberta's 10-question referendum. The October 19th referendum questions include whether Albertans want to stay in Canada or hold a second binding vote on leaving Confederation. Loblaws increasing the number of new stores it plans to open this year. The company behind Loblaws Grocery Stores and Shoppers Drug Mart says it now expects to open about 75 new locations this year, up from 70. Frozen peanut butter and jelly sandwiches are at the center of a lawsuit between J.M. Smucker and U.S. high-end grocer Trader Joe's. Smucker alleges Trader Joe's frozen sandwiches with a rounded shape and crimped edges are way too similar to its Uncrustables. Trader Joe's rejects the allegations. From the Canadian Press, I'm Jason White.
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2: It's been 1 week since you looked at me. 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
3: Poutine. A delicious combination of fries, gravy, and cheese curds that barely qualifies as food. Where carbs and dairy meet to create a violent revolution in my weak stomach. As the expression goes, if it's as American as apple pie, then our equivalent is as Canadian as poutine. However, are you aware that the place poutine was invented is a hotly contested debate?
4: It's like a dream, you try to remember, but it's gone. Then you're trying to scream, but it only comes out as a yawn when you're trying to see the one beyond your front door.
3: According to Cottage Life and LaBanquise.com, no one can say with certainty the specifics of where poutine originated. We can say with certainty that it was somewhere in rural Quebec. The most common story is that in 1957, at a restaurant in Warwick named Le Lutin Kerry, a customer named Annie Lanesse would ask for cheese curds on his fries, much to the owner's dismay. Website Mental Floss says that the owner was quoted as saying, "This is a poutine," using a Quebecois slang for a mess. You also have Le Roy Giuseppe in Drummondville that claims its owner is the first to serve cheese, fries, and gravy in 1964. Poutine could also come from the regions of Nicolet or Montérégie, both having high numbers of cheese dairies producing cheddar cheese curds. This might explain how poutine came into being. If you weren't aware, Newfoundland has their own version of poutine. You can find restaurants that serve chips, dressing, and gravy with dressing, also known as stuffing, used in place of the cheese curds. I don't know about you, but I actually kind of want to try that out. Oh, Canada, I'm Brendan Nichols, celebrating poutine on 96.9 Radio Humber.
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I'm Lajos Babai from Radio Humber's graduating class of 2026, and this is CKHC-FM 96.9 Toronto. 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

0: Now this update from the Canadian Press. The Liberals won more than 50% of the vote in all three of yesterday's federal by-elections. Prime Minister Mark Carney's party held two seats and picked up an additional Quebec riding from the Conservatives. Saskatchewan Conservative MP Kathy Wagenthal has officially resigned from the House of Commons. She's the 10th MP to step down this year. She announced in June that she planned to resign at the end of August. School boards across the country are canceling or tweaking their international field trips. It's because of various reasons, including global conflicts and uncertainty. The Canadian lineup at this year's Toronto International Film Festival consists of 61 features and shorts. The Betrayers is an adaptation of a 2014 novel set in Ukraine and Israel. Sunburn is a sweaty contribution to the pantheon of coming-of-age hangout films, set in Toronto during a blackout on the hottest, stickiest day of the year. From the Canadian Press, I'm Jason White.
1: Play Shawn Mendes. I love Shawn Mendes. Baby, there's nothing
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0: Now this update from the Canadian Press. The Liberals won more than 50% of the vote in all three of yesterday's federal by-elections. Prime Minister Mark Carney's party held two seats and picked up an additional Quebec riding from the Conservatives. Saskatchewan Conservative MP Kathy Wagenthal has officially resigned from the House of Commons. She's the 10th MP to step down this year. She announced in June that she planned to resign at the end of August. School boards across the country are canceling or tweaking their international field trips. It's because of various reasons, including global conflicts and uncertainty. The Canadian lineup at this year's Toronto International Film Festival consists of 61 features and shorts. The Betrayers is an adaptation of a 2014 novel set in Ukraine and Israel. Sunburn is a sweaty contribution to the pantheon of coming-of-age hangout films, set in Toronto during a blackout on the hottest, stickiest day of the year. From the Canadian Press, I'm Jason White.
1: Move to the beat of your own Canadian drum. What's the soundtrack? It's 96.9 Radio Humber. 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

0: Now this update from the Canadian Press. The Liberals won more than 50% of the vote in all three of yesterday's federal by-elections. Prime Minister Mark Carney's party held two seats and picked up an additional Quebec riding from the Conservatives. Saskatchewan Conservative MP Kathy Wagenthal has officially resigned from the House of Commons. She's the 10th MP to step down this year. She announced in June that she planned to resign at the end of August. School boards across the country are canceling or tweaking their international field trips. It's because of various reasons, including global conflicts and uncertainty. The Canadian lineup at this year's Toronto International Film Festival consists of 61 features and shorts. The Betrayers is an adaptation of a 2014 novel set in Ukraine and Israel. Sunburn is a sweaty contribution to the pantheon of coming-of-age hangout films, set in Toronto during a blackout on the hottest, stickiest day of the year. From the Canadian Press, I'm Jason White.
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3: Pimio bacon, not to be confused with Canadian back bacon, which is American and something else entirely, is delicious with breakfast or on a sandwich. And it has a long history with Canada and the city of Toronto. Pimio bacon was invented sometime in the mid-19th century. The inventor, one William Davies, ran the largest pork plant within the British Commonwealth. At his plant on Front Street, they processed 500,000 pigs a year. This would eventually help Toronto develop the nickname Hogtown. Pimio bacon and other cured pork were essential food products in Britain well into the Second World War, when the Bacon Agreement stipulated that the Brits would accept no less than 5.6 million pounds of Canadian ham and bacon each week. Pimio bacon during the time of its invention was made by rolling it in yellow peas powdered into a meal, hence the name. Nowadays, people use a combination of spices, salt, and maple syrup. The traditional way to prepare it is by griddling it, although it can also be baked, barbecued, or roasted. An interesting tidbit for aspiring chefs, because of Pimio bacon's brine, it is nearly impossible to overcook, and it's both leaner and juicier than regular bacon. If you're looking to try Pimio bacon for the first time, or you're just looking for a classic Canadian snack, then look no further than our hometown of Toronto. Downtown at the St. Lawrence Market, there's a place called Carousel Bakery that sells world-famous Pimio bacon sandwiches. Locals, tourists, and celebrities, including chefs Anthony Bourdain, Bobby Flay, and David Chang, have all visited the market to try this delicious Canadian snack. Oh Canada, I'm Liam Harrington, celebrating Pimio Bacon on 96.9 Radio Humber.
4: Radio Humber broadcasts from within the traditional and treaty lands of the Mississaugas of the Credit. Known as Etobicoke, the place of the Alders in Mississaugic language, the region is uniquely situated along the Humber River watershed, which historically provided an integral connection for Anishinaabe, Haudenosaunee, and Wendat peoples between the Ontario Lakeshore and the Lake Simcoe Georgian Bay region. Now home to people of numerous nations, Etobicoke continues to provide a vital source of interconnection for all.
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0: now this update from the Canadian Press. The Liberals won more than 50% of the vote in all three of yesterday's federal by-elections. Prime Minister Mark Carney's party held two seats and picked up an additional Quebec riding from the Conservatives. Saskatchewan Conservative MP Kathy Wagenthal has officially resigned from the House of Commons. She's the 10th MP to step down this year. She announced in June that she planned to resign at the end of August. School boards across the country are canceling or tweaking their international field trips. It's because of various reasons, including global conflicts and uncertainty. The Canadian lineup at this year's Toronto International Film Festival consists of 61 features and shorts. The Betrayers is an adaptation of a 2014 novel set in Ukraine and Israel. Sunburn is a sweaty contribution to the pantheon of coming-of-age hangout films, set in Toronto during a blackout on the hottest, stickiest day of the year. From the Canadian Press, I'm Jason White.
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0: Now this update from the Canadian Press. The Liberals won more than 50% of the vote in all three of yesterday's federal by-elections. Prime Minister Mark Carney's party held two seats and picked up an additional Quebec riding from the Conservatives. Saskatchewan Conservative MP Kathy Wagenthal has officially resigned from the House of Commons. She's the 10th MP to step down this year. She announced in June that she planned to resign at the end of August. School boards across the country are canceling or tweaking their international field trips. It's because of various reasons, including global conflicts and uncertainty. The Canadian lineup at this year's Toronto International Film Festival consists of 61 features and shorts. The Betrayers is an adaptation of a 2014 novel set in Ukraine and Israel. Sunburn is a sweaty contribution to the pantheon of coming-of-age hangout films, set in Toronto during a blackout on the hottest, stickiest day of the year. From the Canadian Press, I'm Jason White.
1: I've been studying in this library for hours. I'm so bored. Okay, maybe just a little Radio Humber. Whoa, 96.9 Radio Humber.

0: Now this update from the Canadian Press. The Liberals won more than 50% of the vote in all three of yesterday's federal by-elections. Prime Minister Mark Carney's party held two seats and picked up an additional Quebec riding from the Conservatives. Saskatchewan Conservative MP Kathy Wagenthal has officially resigned from the House of Commons. She's the 10th MP to step down this year. She announced in June that she planned to resign at the end of August. School boards across the country are canceling or tweaking their international field trips. It's because of various reasons, including global conflicts and uncertainty. The Canadian lineup at this year's Toronto International Film Festival consists of 61 features and shorts. The Betrayers is an adaptation of a 2014 novel set in Ukraine and Israel. Sunburn is a sweaty contribution to the pantheon of coming-of-age hangout films, set in Toronto during a blackout on the hottest, stickiest day of the year. From the Canadian Press, I'm Jason White.
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4: Oh Canada, I'm Jimmy Coutu. Oak Island is an island off the south shore of Nova Scotia. There's nothing to distinguish it from the hundreds of other small islands in the area, aside from one thing, the Oak Island Money Pit. The Money Pit is the site of numerous excavations to recover treasure believed to be buried there. And it all began in 1795 when 16-year-old Daniel Vandruff dug out a depression and discovered the remains of what appeared to be a man-made pit. As he dug deeper, he uncovered floors of logs every 3 meters. But with no end in sight, he soon gave up. He returned to the island 8 years later, this time with the backing of a company and a large dig team. They dug down 27 meters, continuing to find evidence of previous human activity, such as pick markings, timber cross pieces, and, perhaps most curious of all, coconut fiber. At the 24-meter mark, they recovered a large stone with inscriptions of strange symbols on it, which one researcher translated as, 40 feet below, 2 million pounds lie buried. Shortly after, the pit flooded and was subsequently abandoned. Further excavation of the Money Pit over the next 2 centuries was wrought with disappointment and tragedy. A total of 6 workers have been killed during the pit's lifetime, no evidence of treasure was ever uncovered, and a number of shaft collapses and floods discouraged many people from continuing. The pit, they said, was cursed. Unconfirmed rumors of human remains at the bottom of the shaft persist, even to this day. Legal treasure hunting on the island has since ceased, but there are a number of theories about what's buried in the Money Pit. That's one of the most amazing parts of this mystery. No one even knows what they're looking for. From treasure hidden by notorious pirate Captain Kidd, to Marie Antoinette's priceless jewelry, to documents proving Francis Bacon as the proper author of Shakespeare's plays. This is all speculation, of course. All it might be is a natural sinkhole, but a sinkhole that has fooled a lot of people. Oh, Canada. I'm Jimmy Coutu on 96.9 Radio Humber.

baby. Hi, I'm Kim Geddes, and this is CKHCFM 96.9 Toronto. 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

0: Now this update from the Canadian Press. The Pentagon, standing behind U.S. Defense Secretary Pete Hegseth's social media post about a Canadian cadet program. He shared an image of two young women in uniform, captioned it, "This is real," along with the Canadian flag emoji. Some call it an attempt to disparage both the military and the appearance of some women in the cadet program. The top Democrat in the U.S. Senate is introducing a bill to stop President Donald Trump's latest tariffs on Canada, but it's unlikely to pass a Republican-controlled Congress. Prime Minister Mark Carney calls his party's three by-election wins yesterday an endorsement of his government's handling of the U.S. trade war. The Liberals got more than 50% of the vote in all three ridings. And Come From A Ways are booking up all the hotels in Gander, Newfoundland and Labrador for the 25th anniversary of the September 11th attacks. The town took in thousands of stranded travelers when the attacks closed U.S. airspace, inspiring the hit musical Come From Away. From the Canadian Press, I'm Jason White.
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They say simplicity is bliss. So here, there's no tricks, no gimmicks, just all Canadian all the time. 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

0: Now this update from the Canadian Press. The Pentagon, standing behind U.S. Defense Secretary Pete Hegseth's social media post about a Canadian cadet program. He shared an image of two young women in uniform, captioned it, "This is real," along with the Canadian flag emoji. Some call it an attempt to disparage both the military and the appearance of some women in the cadet program. The top Democrat in the U.S. Senate is introducing a bill to stop President Donald Trump's latest tariffs on Canada, but it's unlikely to pass a Republican-controlled Congress. Prime Minister Mark Carney calls his party's three by-election wins yesterday an endorsement of his government's handling of the U.S. trade war. The Liberals got more than 50% of the vote in all three ridings. And Come From A Ways are booking up all the hotels in Gander, Newfoundland and Labrador for the 25th anniversary of the September 11th attacks. The town took in thousands of stranded travelers when the attacks closed U.S. airspace, inspiring the hit musical Come From Away. From the Canadian Press, I'm Jason White.
1: Hey, what's going on? It's George Strombolopoulos. I used to be on this radio station that you're listening to right now. I am a Humber grad, and you are listening to 96.9 Radio Humber.

0: Now this update from the Canadian press. The Pentagon, standing behind U.S. Defense Secretary Pete Hegseth's social media post about a Canadian cadet program. He shared an image of two young women in uniform, captioned it, "This is real," along with the Canadian flag emoji. Some call it an attempt to disparage both the military and the appearance of some women in the cadet program. The top Democrat in the U.S. Senate is introducing a bill to stop President Donald Trump's latest tariffs on Canada, but it's unlikely to pass a Republican-controlled Congress. Prime Minister Mark Carney calls his party's three by-election wins yesterday an endorsement of his government's handling of the U.S. trade war. The Liberals got more than 50% of the vote in all three ridings. And Come From A Ways are booking up all the hotels in Gander, Newfoundland and Labrador for the 25th anniversary of the September 11th attacks. The town took in thousands of stranded travelers when the attacks closed U.S. airspace, inspiring the hit musical Come From Away. From the Canadian press, I'm Jason White.
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3: Far out, in the not-so-far universe of Vancouver, in 1977, a creation of a new band was underway that would forever change Canadian music. It took the formation from the Seeds of Time and Sunshine to eventually grow into a dimensional group known as Prism. Their first song, Spaceship Superstar, was released on the album Prism in 1977 under GRT Records. According to the CRIA, it was quite popular as it quickly earned platinum status with more than 100,000 copies sold. The song was written by Jim Vallance, produced by Bruce Fairbairn, and sung by lead singer Ron Tabak, along with the rest of the group. Following their initial record in 1978, Prism produced another record known as Sea Forever Eyes. According to Tom Harrison's ebook, History of Vancouver Rock and Roll, this album was certified gold, which brought in a lot of nickels and dimes for the group. But even with the success, there was a fallout within the group. In 1980, it saw the leave of Tabak as the lead singer. By 1984, there were plans for a reunion for Prism, but that never came to be, as Tabak passed away on Boxing Day of 1984 following a tragic bicycle accident in BC. In March of 2011, according to NASA, Spaceship Superstar was played by the crew of the Space Shuttle Discovery in preparation for the shuttle's final flight home. It made the song, along with the group, truly a part of history, in more ways than one. Oh Canada, I'm Scott Brooks, celebrating Prism on 96.9 Radio Humber.
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0: now this update from the Canadian press. The Pentagon says U.S. Defense Secretary Pete Hegseth's controversial post about a Canadian cadet program speaks for itself. Some are calling it an attempt to disparage both Canada's military and the appearance of some women in the cadet program. Prime Minister Mark Carney calls the message, quote, beneath their office. The U.S. has launched strikes at targets in Iran after a month without military action. The Americans say the strikes are in response to Iranian attacks on ships in the Strait of Hormuz and targeting U.S. service members. The German government blames Russia for last month's attempted attack at an airport using an explosive-laden drone. Moscow's been widely accused of running a sabotage and disruption campaign across Europe, trying to undermine support for Ukraine. And Elections Quebec says it will only send out voter information this fall in French. It says it's complying with a 2022 Quebec law making French the sole language of communication for public institutions. From the Canadian press, I'm Jason White.
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0: now this update from the Canadian Press. The Pentagon says U.S. Defense Secretary Pete Hegseth's controversial post about a Canadian cadet program speaks for itself. Some are calling it an attempt to disparage both Canada's military and the appearance of some women in the cadet program. Prime Minister Mark Carney calls the message, quote, beneath their office. The U.S. has launched strikes at targets in Iran after a month without military action. The Americans say the strikes are in response to Iranian attacks on ships in the Strait of Hormuz and targeting U.S. service members. The German government blames Russia for last month's attempted attack at an airport using an explosive-laden drone. Moscow's been widely accused of running a sabotage and disruption campaign across Europe, trying to undermine support for Ukraine. And Elections Quebec says it will only send out voter information this fall in French. It says it's complying with a 2022 Quebec law making French the sole language of communication for public institutions. From the Canadian Press, I'm Jason White.
1: Hey, what's going on? It's George Strombolopoulos. I used to be on this radio station that you're listening to right now. I am a Humber grad, and you are listening to 96.9 Radio Humber.

0: this update from the Canadian Press. The Pentagon says U.S. Defense Secretary Pete Hegseth's controversial post about a Canadian cadet program speaks for itself. Some are calling it an attempt to disparage both Canada's military and the appearance of some women in the cadet program. Prime Minister Mark Carney calls the message, quote, beneath their office. The U.S. has launched strikes at targets in Iran after a month without military action. The Americans say the strikes are in response to Iranian attacks on ships in the Strait of Hormuz and targeting U.S. service members. The German government blames Russia for last month's attempted attack at an airport using an explosive-laden drone. Moscow's been widely accused of running a sabotage and disruption campaign across Europe, trying to undermine support for Ukraine. And Elections Quebec says it will only send out voter information this fall in French. It says it's complying with a 2022 Quebec law making French the sole language of communication for public institutions. From the Canadian Press, I'm Jason White.
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3: 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This time we're bringing you sound straight from West Coast Vancouver, British Columbia, in the form of indie rock band The Zolas. Were originally formed by musicians Tom Dobruzansky and Zachary Gray, who got together after playing in a previous band called Lotus Child until 2008. The duo then got together and started working on their debut album, Tick Tock Tick, producing it all in Dobruzansky's parents' basement. What you might not know about this album is that it has quite a lot of star power behind the scenes. The drums were played by none other than Ali Siadat of Mother Mother, and produced by Howard Redekop, who also worked on projects by artists like The New Pornographers and even Tegan and Sarah. Tick Tock Tick was released in 2009 and was a success, getting a lot of rotations on XM Radio in that period, which led them to creating their next album, Ancient Mars, after signing with Light Organ Records. Fast forward to 2016, and the Zolas have since added two new members, Cody Hiles and Dwight Abel, and dropped their new single named Swooner, announcing that an album of the same name was coming. The single landed them on the fourth spot of the Canadian alternative charts, the highest the band has ever charted so far. Swooner released on March 4th, 2016, sporting a sound influenced by a huge spectrum of genres, from Kraftwerk to Queens of the Stone Age to even Dr. Dre, culminating into what the Zolas called indie prog rock. How many times have you heard a genre like that? All in all, this band has always been about fun, and it shows in their fantastic music. Oh, Canada! I'm Javon Anderson celebrating the Zolas on 96.9 Radio Humber.
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1: I feel so

0: Now this update from the Canadian press. Prime Minister Mark Carney says the U.S. wants to wipe out Canadian industries or make them subsidiaries. Carney told reporters outside his office building there was an accumulation of issues and each were serious enough to not sign a deal. An online post by U.S. Defense Secretary Pete Hegseth is the latest incident of Trump administration officials disparaging Canada's military. Hegseth shared an image of two young women in a cadets program, and many interpret it as belittling the military and the physical appearances of the cadets. The union for workers at Stellantis has begun its final round of bargaining with the Detroit 3 automakers. Uniform uses pattern bargaining in the auto sector to set terms it then hopes to replicate with the other companies. And the new report from RBC Economics says Canada's housing market appears to be finally taking steps toward a recovery. The report says the process is unlikely to be smooth or uniform across the country. From the Canadian Press, I'm David Augustine.
1: I'm Zach.
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0: Now this update from the Canadian press. Prime Minister Mark Carney says the U.S. wants to wipe out Canadian industries or make them subsidiaries. Carney told reporters outside his office building there was an accumulation of issues and each were serious enough to not sign a deal. An online post by U.S. Defense Secretary Pete Hegseth is the latest incident of Trump administration officials disparaging Canada's military. Hegseth shared an image of two young women in a cadets program, and many interpret it as belittling the military and the physical appearances of the cadets. The union for workers at Stellantis has begun its final round of bargaining with the Detroit 3 automakers. Uniform uses pattern bargaining in the auto sector to set terms it then hopes to replicate with the other companies. And the new report from RBC Economics says Canada's housing market appears to be finally taking steps toward a recovery. The report says the process is unlikely to be smooth or uniform across the country. From the Canadian press, I'm David Augustine.
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0: Now this update from the Canadian press. Prime Minister Mark Carney says the U.S. wants to wipe out Canadian industries or make them subsidiaries. Carney told reporters outside his office building there was an accumulation of issues and each were serious enough to not sign a deal. An online post by U.S. Defense Secretary Pete Hegseth is the latest incident of Trump administration officials disparaging Canada's military. Hegseth shared an image of two young women in a cadets program, and many interpret it as belittling the military and the physical appearances of the cadets. The union for workers at Stellantis has begun its final round of bargaining with the Detroit 3 automakers. Uniform uses pattern bargaining in the auto sector to set terms it then hopes to replicate with the other companies. And the new report from RBC Economics says Canada's housing market appears to be finally taking steps toward a recovery. The report says the process is unlikely to be smooth or uniform across the country. From the Canadian Press, I'm David Augustine.
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2: Country music may have been born in the southern United States, but up here in the great white north of Canada, we have our own rich history with the genre. One artist who has become part of that great history is award-winning singer-songwriter Jason McCoy, whom I had the pleasure of sitting down with for an interview.
3: Driving by the drive in movies, started thinking about me and Susie.
2: Born in Mincing, Ontario, McCoy moved to Camrose, Alberta at a young age, and it's here that country music and culture first took a hold of him.
4: The music came via my dad. I mean, we always had the country station on the radio, and I remember the radio that used to sit on top of the refrigerator, and we listened to it all the time. And it was the music of the time, because I think when they were singing about cowboy boots and hats and tractors and trucks and all that, I was living it and growing up in it, right? So it was solidifying and qualifying everything around me. I thought, well, this is how the whole world works.
2: McCoy's big break into the industry came after he won a talent contest, which allowed him to record a few songs.
4: And I won this contest and recorded some demos that actually led to the folks at MCA releasing some future recordings as my first singles.
2: Since then, he's gone on to release 6 solo albums, won numerous awards, including 2001 Male Vocalist of the Year at the Canadian Country Music Awards, and is the founder and lead singer of one of Canada's highest-selling country groups, the Roadhammer. McCoy isn't just a successful country artist, though. He's branched out into television with shows like Jason McCoy Eats America and the Roadhammers Go Everywhere, and has even gone into radio.
4: It just happened a friend of a friend asked me to do a little shift on a local station, and that turned into a Sunday weekly show, and then more time during the week, and now it's a midday thing, and I really enjoy it.
2: Oh Canada, I'm Idris Paiwand, celebrating the best of Jason McCoy on 96.9 Radio Humber.
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6: Radio Humber broadcasts from within the traditional and treaty lands of the Mississaugas of the Credit, known as Etobicoke, the place of the elders, in Michisagi language. The region is uniquely situated along the Humber River watershed, which historically provided an integral connection for Anishinaabe, Haudenosaunee, and Wyandot peoples between the Ontario Lakeshore and the Lake Simcoe Georgian Bay regions. Now home to people of numerous nations, Etobicoke continues to provide a vital source of interconnection for all.
7: 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It feels like just a couple of years ago, I was where you are. 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

I'm Alessandra Carbonaro from Radio Humber's graduating class of 2026, and this is CKHCFM 96.9 Toronto. 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

0: Now this update from the Canadian press. Prime Minister Mark Carney says U.S. negotiators sought trade concessions that could have left major Canadian industries reliant on U.S. companies or eliminated entirely. Carney says Canada rejected the terms and suspended negotiations before the August 22nd deadline. British Columbia legislator Hon Chan has pleaded not guilty to assault and uttering threats in an alleged intimate partner violence case. The Richmond Center MLA has chosen a jury trial and waived his right to a preliminary inquiry, sending the case directly to the BC Supreme Court. School boards across Canada are canceling or restricting international student trips amid concerns about global conflict, civil unrest, health risks, and travel uncertainty. Edmonton Public Schools has canceled all international excursions this school year, while boards in Vancouver and Calgary are reviewing trips individually. And the Metropolitan Museum of Art has canceled a planned exhibition celebrating British fashion designer John Galliano following backlash over his past anti-Semitic and racist remarks. From the Canadian Press, I'm David Augustine.
1: Did you know that the first use of radio was to send Morse code? To celebrate that, here's a message in Morse code.
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0: Now this update from the Canadian press. Prime Minister Mark Carney says U.S. negotiators sought trade concessions that could have left major Canadian industries reliant on U.S. companies or eliminated entirely. Carney says Canada rejected the terms and suspended negotiations before the August 22nd deadline. British Columbia legislator Han Chan has pleaded not guilty to assault and uttering threats in an alleged intimate partner violence case. The Richmond Center MLA has chosen a jury trial and waived his right to a preliminary inquiry, sending the case directly to the B.C. Supreme Court. School boards across Canada are canceling or restricting international student trips amid concerns about global conflict, civil unrest, health risks, and travel uncertainty. Edmonton Public Schools has canceled all international excursions this school year, while boards in Vancouver and Calgary are reviewing trips individually. And the Metropolitan Museum of Art has canceled a planned exhibition celebrating British fashion designer John Galliano following backlash over his past anti-Semitic and racist remarks. From the Canadian press, I'm David Augustine.
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0: Now this update from the Canadian press. Prime Minister Mark Carney says U.S. negotiators sought trade concessions that could have left major Canadian industries reliant on U.S. companies or eliminated entirely. Carney says Canada rejected the terms and suspended negotiations before the August 22nd deadline. British Columbia legislator Hon Chan has pleaded not guilty to assault and uttering threats in an alleged intimate partner violence case. The Richmond Center MLA has chosen a jury trial and waived his right to a preliminary inquiry, sending the case directly to the B.C. Supreme Court. School boards across Canada are canceling or restricting international student trips amid concerns about global conflict, civil unrest, health risks, and travel uncertainty. Edmonton Public Schools has canceled all international excursions this school year, while boards in Vancouver and Calgary are reviewing trips individually. And the Metropolitan Museum of Art has canceled a planned exhibition celebrating British fashion designer John Galliano following backlash over his past anti-Semitic and racist remarks. From the Canadian Press, I'm David Augustine.
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2: As a Canadian, you know that we have our unique traditions that separate us from the average country. For it is not the way we speak or call certain items, but the way we act. This distinctive bond that we share with one another is what makes us Canadian. From West Coast to East Coast, big to small, black to white, we all believe and live by these traditions every day. You may ask yourself sometimes, why are we the way we are? But the truth is, we don't know. We just have been like this since the beginning. Ever since this great country was founded on July 1st, 1867, millions of people have come together as one big family to make history every day. For if it wasn't for James Brown and his creation of the washing machine in 1837, we would still be washing our clothes by hand. If it wasn't for Alexander Graham Bell and his invention of the Morse code in 1876, we would still be mailing in letters. For it was Canadians who invented the light bulb, screw, and the zipper. It was our great Canadian forefathers who built this country and put it on the map. Over the years, the world has evolved greatly, and so has Canada. As a Canadian, could you imagine a world without Tim Hortons, hockey, toques, and beer? It is these things that make us who we are. Intended for what we live for, we have created a culture like no other. Our great connection to this land is the very reason why we get up in the morning to be a part of something we love. Our national identity is among some of the greatest, for we house several of the most talented individuals in the world. Thanks to our groundbreaking forefathers, we now know what is expected from a Canadian. It is our civic duty, as Canadians and as human beings, to go out and do something that we love and make history. Oh Canada, I'm Gianluca Malatesta on Radio Humber 96.9 FM.
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0: Now this update from the Canadian press. U.S. Senate Minority Leader Chuck Schumer is introducing legislation to repeal President Donald Trump's latest tariffs on Canadian goods and duties tied to forced labor concerns. The Democratic bill would also require funds, though it is unlikely to pass the Republican-controlled Congress or survive a presidential veto. Bombardier is buying Mitsubishi's main Canadian aerospace factory in Mississauga, Ontario, bringing previously outsourced production work in-house. The deal will add about 750 Mitsubishi employees and a 270,000-square-foot facility near Toronto Pearson Airport to Bombardier's operations. Ontario is moving ahead with plans to remove and redesign sections of Toronto bike lanes after winning a recent court challenge. Transport Minister Prabhmeet Zakaria says work will begin almost immediately on part of the Bloor Street bike lane east of Islington Station. And the Vancouver Golden Eyes have signed 22-year-old goaltender Katie Desa, one of the five players the team selected in this year's PWHL draft. From the Canadian press, I'm David Augustine.
1: Canadian music lives here.
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0: Now this update from the Canadian press. U.S. Senate Minority Leader Chuck Schumer is introducing legislation to repeal President Donald Trump's latest tariffs on Canadian goods and duties tied to forced labor concerns. The Democratic bill would also require funds, though it is unlikely to pass the Republican-controlled Congress or survive a presidential veto. Bombardier is buying Mitsubishi's main Canadian aerospace factory in Mississauga, Ontario, bringing previously outsourced production work in-house. The deal will add about 750 Mitsubishi employees and a 270,000-square-foot facility near Toronto Pearson Airport to Bombardier's operations. Ontario is moving ahead with plans to remove and redesign sections of Toronto bike lanes after winning a recent court challenge. Transport Minister Prabhmeet Zakaria says work will begin almost immediately on part of the Bloor Street bike lane east of Islington Station. And the Vancouver Golden Eyes have signed 22-year-old goaltender Katie Desaux, one of the five players the team selected in this year's PWHL draft. From the Canadian press, I'm David Augustine.
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0: Now this update from the Canadian press. U.S. Senate Minority Leader Chuck Schumer is introducing legislation to repeal President Donald Trump's latest tariffs on Canadian goods and duties tied to forced labor concerns. The Democratic bill would also require funds, though it is unlikely to pass the Republican-controlled Congress or survive a presidential veto. Bombardier is buying Mitsubishi's main Canadian aerospace factory in Mississauga, Ontario, bringing previously outsourced production work in-house. The deal will add about 750 Mitsubishi employees and a 270,000-square-foot facility near Toronto Pearson Airport to Bombardier's operations. Ontario is moving ahead with plans to remove and redesign sections of Toronto bike lanes after winning a recent court challenge. Transport Minister Prabhmeet Zakaria says work will begin almost immediately on part of the Bloor Street bike lane east of Islington Station. And the Vancouver Golden Eyes have signed 22-year-old goaltender Katie Desa, one of the five players the team selected in this year's PWHL draft. From the Canadian press, I'm David Augustine.
1: I've got an idea to make our event sound huge. 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
4: Originally formed by Alex Lifeson and John Rootsy at the age of 15, Rush had its start in 69. The band had their first gig at a local coffee shop. However, they didn't actually have a name, at least until John's brother suggested they call themselves Rush. At this point, Rush was only a twosome, until Geddy Lee joined as the bassist slash vocalist in September that same year. Soon after, Lindy Young joined as the keyboardist in January. Rush then changed their name to Hadrian. After the name change, Geddy Lee left to form his own band called Ogieville, and Lindy followed suit, joining Jude. Hadrian subsequently split at this point, only to reform as Rush soon after. The new Rush encompassed Geddy Lee as bass and vocals, Alex on guitar, and John on drum. From there, they released their album Rush, which had a cover of Not Fade Away by Buddy Holly as their A-side, and an original track, Can't Fight It, as their B-side. The album didn't gain much popularity as it was only sold for 70 cents, but became famous in Cleveland, where listeners would ask for the track, mistaking the group for Led Zeppelin. Rush ended up doing a small tour in Toronto and then a bigger tour in the state. Due to a dispute, however, John ended up leaving, only to be replaced by Neil Peart. Fast forward to the early to late 2000s, and you'll be happy to see the band's released hits like 2112, which became their breakthrough album. And in 2011, they had their Cleveland Time Machine tour. And in 2012, they dropped their Angels album along with their Clockwork Angels tour, reaching the top three on the Canadian rock charts and the top 20 charts in Britain. Sadly, they broke up in 2015. Following their R40 tour, with band member Neil Peart being diagnosed with cancer in 2018 and passing in 2020. Rush will be missed. Oh, Canada, I'm Cheyenne Fields celebrating Rush on 96.9 Radio Humber.
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0: National Newsroom of the Canadian Press. I'm David Augustine. Prime Minister Mark Carney says U.S. negotiators held an attitude during trade talks that would have made core Canadian industries either become subsidiaries of their American counterparts or be wiped out. Carney maintained today the U.S. side asked for too many concessions that would undermine the auto sector and affect Canadian sovereignty by restricting access to other trade deals.
1: Of course, we're not going to accept those terms. And by the way, it's misguided. The United States auto industry is made stronger by the Canadian and the Mexican auto industries. And at a time of big, big change in auto, it's important that we work together.
0: Carney says Canada is willing to get back to the table when the Americans, quote, stop doing memes and are ready to have a serious discussion. BC Premier David Eby is expressing his disgust over a controversial social media post from U.S. Defense Secretary Pete Hegseth, calling it an embarrassment. Eby's comments come after Hegseth posted a photo on X of two women in uniform at a cadet training center in Vernon, BC, adding the caption, quote, this is real. Eby says he recently met with military leadership from around the world, including the U.S., at an event in Victoria about cooperation. He says Hegseth's message reflects accurately on the Donald Trump White House.
2: It tells you everything you need to know about the amateur hour, distracted, bizarre leadership that Americans are being subjected to right now that includes a pointless, stupid, self-defeating trade war against Canada, of all countries in the world.
0: Prime Minister Mark Carney has already commented on Hegseth's post, calling it beneath their office. The union representing workers at Stellantis is warning the U.S. automaker not to take Canadian employees for granted as Unifor and the company start contract talks today. Despite ratifying new collective agreements with Ford Motor Company and General Motors in Canada earlier this summer, National President Lana Payne says the union's greatest challenge lies ahead.
3: We expect this round of negotiations to be our most difficult and challenging yet. The Ford pattern agreement was strong. It included investment and stability for our facilities. This strong pattern agreement was then matched during our bargaining with General Motors. That support came despite economic turmoil, despite the tariffs, and yes, despite Donald Trump.
0: The union said last month it received notice that Stellantis was considering the closure and sale of the Brampton, Ontario assembly plant, which has been idle since 2023. And Loblaw Companies is increasing the number of new stores it plans to open this year. Canadian Press reporter Jason White says the stores are part of $2.4 billion in planned capital spending this year.
4: The company behind Loblaw's grocery stores and Shoppers Drug Mart says it now expects to open about 75 new locations this year, up from 70.
0: To date this year, Loblaw has opened 38 new grocery stores and pharmacies in Canada, including 21 grocery stores and 17 Shoppers Drug Mart locations. This is the Canadian Press. In sports, the Montreal Alouettes have signed general manager Danny Maciocha and head coach Jason Moss the two-year contract extensions. Maciocha is now under contract with the Alouettes through the 2031 season. Moss's deal takes him through the 2030 campaign. Montreal won the 2023 Grey Cup and reached last year's final. Now the Alouettes currently have the CFL's best record at 9-2. BC running back Xander Horvath, Winnipeg quarterback Zach Collaros, and Saskatchewan receiver Keyshawn Johnson are the CFL's top players of the week. Horvath had a career-high 4 touchdowns to tie the Lions' single-game record in BC's 45-24 win over the Ottawa Redblacks on Sunday. And CBS NFL analyst and former Dallas Cowboys quarterback Tony Romo has pleaded no contest to a charge of operating while intoxicated and has issued a statement apologizing for the actions that led to his July arrest. Romo was arrested July 23rd following a traffic stop in Wisconsin. From the Canadian Press, I'm David Augustine.
5: I think if you really believe in what you're doing and you think there's a legitimate reason and way that it can reach a lot of people and inspire a lot of people, make sure that when you wake up every morning, that's still what's driving you and that's what you're trying to accomplish every day.
6: 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This is Joel from Walk Off the Earth.
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0: Now this update from the Canadian Press. Canadian food and household goods companies say demand for locally made products is rising as shoppers respond to ongoing trade disputes with the United States. Some producers say retailers have been slow to expand shelf space, pushing more companies to sell more directly to consumers. Finance Minister François-Philippe Champagne says Russia's participation in the G20 finance meeting in North Carolina caused significant discomfort among several countries. Champagne says Canada made clear that Moscow should not have been invited while Russia continues its war in Ukraine. Scotiabank has appointed former UBS and ING chief executive Ralph Hamers to its board of directors, effective immediately. Hamers led UBS Group from 2020 to 2023 after serving 7 years as chief executive of ING Group. And Netflix will premiere a three-part documentary series about Canadian-American actor Matthew Perry on October 27th. The one about Matthew Perry will explore the Friends star's career, personal struggles, and long battle with addiction. From the Canadian Press, I'm David Augustine.
1: More Canadian than a beaver slamming a can of maple syrup in a snowstorm. Well, that's just delicious. 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

0: Now this update from the Canadian Press. Canadian food and household goods companies say demand for locally made products is rising as shoppers respond to ongoing trade disputes with the United States. Some producers say retailers have been slow to expand shelf space, pushing more companies to sell more directly to consumers. Finance Minister François-Philippe Champagne says Russia's participation in the G20 finance meeting in North Carolina caused significant discomfort among several countries. Champagne says Canada made clear that Moscow should not have been invited while Russia continues its war in Ukraine. Scotiabank has appointed former UBS and ING chief executive Ralph Hamers to its board of directors, effective immediately. Hamers led UBS Group from 2020 to 2023 after serving 7 years as chief executive of ING Group. And Netflix will premiere a three-part documentary series about Canadian-American actor Matthew Perry on October 27th. The one about Matthew Perry will explore the Friends star's career, personal struggles, and long battle with addiction. From the Canadian Press, I'm David Augustine.
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Your services are not required at this time. Please schedule an appointment to return at a later date. Thank you.

0: Now this update from the Canadian Press. Canadian food and household goods companies say demand for locally made products is rising as shoppers respond to ongoing trade disputes with the United States. Some producers say retailers have been slow to expand shelf space, pushing more companies to sell more directly to consumers. Finance Minister François-Philippe Champagne says Russia's participation in the G20 finance meeting in North Carolina caused significant discomfort among several countries. Champagne says Canada made clear that Moscow should not have been invited while Russia continues its war in Ukraine. Scotiabank has appointed former UBS and ING chief executive Ralph Hammers to its board of directors, effective immediately. Hammers led UBS Group from 2020 to 2023 after serving 7 years as chief executive of ING Group. And Netflix will premiere a three-part documentary series about Canadian-American actor Matthew Perry on October 27th. The one about Matthew Perry will explore the Friends star's career, personal struggles, and long battle with addiction. From the Canadian Press, I'm David Augustine.
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2: 143 days, 5,373 kilometers, an average 42 kilometers a day. This superhuman feat would make any athlete take pause. Terry Fox's run exemplified strength in a way no one had ever before, and he truly became known as one of Canada's greatest heroes. On April 12, 1980, Terry began his marathon in St. John's, Newfoundland, Canada's easternmost city, dipping his artificial leg into the Atlantic, hoping to do the same when he finally reached the Pacific.

0: Canadians watched his journey from the side of the road, and even my own father watched from his elementary school in Sudbury. Along the way, people not only donated their time, but their money. One day in southern Ontario, they collected $20,000 along the highway. Unfortunately, September 1st, 1980, in Thunder Bay, Ontario, Fox learned the cancer had spread to his lungs. What becomes of me? And was too weak to continue. Even though Terry had to stop, Canada didn't. When you stop listening. After Terry's death in 1981, the first national Terry Fox Run was held in more than 760 sites around the world, drawing 300,000 participants, still continuing this day with over 9,000 individual Terry Fox Runs. Oh, Canada, I'm Sarah Miranda, celebrating Terry Fox's run on 96.9 Radio Humber.
1: Radio Humber broadcasts from within the traditional and treaty lands of the Mississaugas of the Credit. Known as Etobicoke, the place of the alders in Mississaugeag language, the region is uniquely situated along the Humber River watershed, which historically provided an integral connection for the Anishinaabe, Haudenosaunee, and Wyandotte peoples between the Ontario Lakeshore and the Lake Simcoe Georgian Bay regions. Now home to people of numerous nations, Etobicoke continues to provide a vital source of interconnection for all.
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0: From the National Newsroom of the Canadian Press, I'm David Augustine. An online post by U.S. Defense Secretary Pete Hegseth is the latest incident of Trump administration officials disparaging Canada's military. Hegseth shared an image of two young women in a cadets program, and many interpret it as belittling the military and the physical appearances of the cadets. Arizona Democratic Senator Ruben Gallego says he regrets some of the statements officials in his country have made.
1: It's really deeply disrespectful to the men and women of Canada that have died, fighting with us, whether, we go back to World War I and all the way to the Afghanistan War. It's deteriorating to future work together.
0: The week prior, U.S. Transportation Secretary Sean Duffy claimed on Fox News that Canada doesn't have a military. Canada's chief public health officer is urging parents to check that routine childhood vaccinations are up to date as kids head back to school. Children should receive two doses of the measles, mumps, and rubella vaccine before they start school. Dr. Joss Reimer says she doesn't think that most people who are not immunized or under-immunized are anti-vax.
2: I think most of the time it comes to competing priorities. Life is difficult when it's hard to pay the bills, when it's hard to make ends meet. Focusing on preventative care, that can be hard to get that to the top of the to-do list.
0: But she says it's important to ensure kids are protected before they go into an environment where viruses can easily spread. A new report from RBC Economics says Canada's housing market appears to be finally taking steps toward a recovery.
3: The report says the process is unlikely to be uniform across the country, with prolonged market corrections in Ontario and BC having lasting effects on sentiment. RBC says the turnaround has come too late to prevent countrywide declines in home resales and prices this year, but it does see those metrics posting increases in 2027. However, it says a broad turnaround is not a guarantee given certain risks to the Canadian economy, like the U.S. trade war and conflict in the Middle East. Michelle Zedekian, The Canadian Press.
0: And Bombardier says it will buy Mitsubishi's main Canadian aerospace factory, bringing in-house an operation that was previously outsourced. The Montreal-based business jet maker did not specify a purchase amount for the factory, which sits on the outskirts of Toronto's Pearson Airport. Here's Canadian Press reporter Lisa Laporte.
4: Bombardier says the purchase of MHI Canada Aerospace Facilities will see some 750 Mitsubishi employees join Bombardier's workforce of roughly 18,000 people. The deal also means MHI's 270,000 square foot plant in Mississauga will now fall under Bombardier's umbrella.
0: The announcement comes a month after CEO Eric Martel said the manufacturer was starting to eye acquisitions in aircraft services and defense as the appetite for its business jets continues to grow and a once towering debt load comes back to earth. This is the Canadian Press. In sports, the Toronto Blue Jays open an important three-game series in Cleveland. Toronto trails the Guardians by 1.5 games for the final AL wildcard berth. Right-hander Spencer Arrighetti gets the ball for Toronto, while Cleveland goes with fellow right-hander Gavin Williams. Kroenke Sports and Entertainment says it has reached a deal to purchase the Los Angeles Angels from Arte Moreno. The company, made by Stan Kroenke, made the surprising announcement today, saying it expects to close the transaction in early 2027. Kroenke's company owns the NFL's Los Angeles Rams, Arsenal of the English Premier League, the NBA's Denver Nuggets, and the NHL's Colorado Avalanche, and Major League Soccer's Colorado Rapids. And the Vancouver Golden Eyes have signed goalie prospect Katie Dessau. The Golden Eyes selected the 22-year-old American netminder 37th overall in this year's Professional Women's Hockey League draft, one of the team's five picks. Dessau played her collegiate hockey at Penn State and set records for the most shutouts, best winning percentage, and best goals against average in program history. From the Canadian Press, I'm David Augustine.
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0: this update from the Canadian press. The Canadian government says its new forced labor legislation should have protected the country from separate U.S. tariffs imposed under the Trade Act. U.S. Senate Minority Leader Chuck Schumer is now introducing legislation to repeal those duties, along with President Trump's latest tariffs on Canadian goods. The Liberals won all three federal by-elections Monday with more than 50% of the vote in each riding. Prime Minister Mark Carney says the results show support for his government's approach to the trade dispute with the U.S. Unifor has opened contract negotiations with Stellantis, the final three Detroit automaker, in its latest round of bargaining. The talks come as uncertainty hangs over Stellantis' idled Brampton assembly plant, which the union says could potentially be sold or closed. And RBC Economics says Canada's housing market is showing early signs of recovery, with home resales rising since April and prices beginning to stabilize. The bank expects sales to fall 3.6% this year before climbing to 6.7% in 2027. From the Canadian press, I'm David Augustine.
1: Tick tock, tick tock. You've got the ears. We've got the hits. 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

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Oh, yeah.

0: Now this update from the Canadian press. The Canadian government says its new forced labor legislation should have protected the country from separate U.S. tariffs imposed under the Trade Act. U.S. Senate Minority Leader Chuck Schumer is now introducing legislation to repeal those duties, along with President Trump's latest tariffs on Canadian goods. The Liberals won all three federal by-elections Monday with more than 50% of the vote in each riding. Prime Minister Mark Carney says the results show support for his government's approach to the trade dispute with the U.S. Unifor has opened contract negotiations with Stellantis, the final three Detroit automaker, in its latest round of bargaining. The talks come as uncertainty hangs over Stellantis' idled Brampton assembly plant, which the union says could potentially be sold or closed. And RBC Economics says Canada's housing market is showing early signs of recovery, with home resales rising since April and prices beginning to stabilize. The bank expects sales to fall 3.6% this year before climbing to 6.7% in 2027. From the Canadian Press, I'm David Augustine.
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0: a G20 member despite its war on Ukraine, Champagne says supporting Ukrainians is a key part of Canada's foreign policy. The Liberals have won more than 50% of the vote in all three by-elections held yesterday. Quebec's police watchdog says a Nunavik police service officer appeared in court this week on charges of assault and assault with a weapon. And RBC Economics says Canada's housing market is showing early signs of recovery, with home resales rising since April and prices beginning to stabilize. From the Canadian Press, I'm Hannah Stolz.
1: I'm standing and singing to the rhythm of my heart. For Canada. Hi, this is Mark Jordan. I'm an American by birth, a Canadian by choice, and that always puts a big smile on my face. If you adore Canada like I do, support the arts in Canada and raise our flag everywhere you go. 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
2: According to the Canadian government, Parliament Hill was built in 1859, a testament to Canadian democracy. One of the first things you'll visually notice is the Peace Tower. Originally named the Victoria Tower, the now-named Peace Tower caught fire in 1916. This was a part of a massive fire historically called the Great Fire. This being in the middle of World War I, the fire was assumed to be sabotage, but was later concluded to be completely accidental. It's in 1927 that Governor General Willingdon announced the new renamed tower, and Prime Minister Mackenzie King decided that the tower will act as a monument for Canada's fallen soldiers.

0: described by the Parliament of Canada, Parliament Hill is broken up into several blocks. The centre block is the paramount debate and discussion for the major political parties of Canada. It's here when the foundations of law are analyzed and scrutinized. At least most of the time, currently the centre block is under renovation. The West block is the temporary home for the House of Commons. The House of Commons is where your elected representatives meet to broadcast the will of the people, whereas the Senate has been moved entirely out of Parliament Hill to a renovated former train station. The Senate is where bills that were passed by the House of Commons is given a second review and discussion. All bills passed by the Senate are given royal assent and then becomes law. The East Block is one of the original surviving structures after the Great Fire of 1916. It hosts the library, which survived the Great Fire due to its fireproof iron doors. Oh Canada, I'm Ryan Michael Gonzalez, celebrating Parliament Hill on 96.9 Radio Humber.
1: Embraced by the Humber River and the sounds of the Arboretum, on the traditional and treaty lands of the Mississaugas of the Credit, rooted in history, connected to the future, this is CKHC 96.9 Radio Humber.

I'm Mac Down from Radio Humber's graduating class of 2026, and this is CKHCFM 96.9 Toronto. CKHCFM is owned and operated by Humber Communications Community Corporation.